250 years ago, our founding fathers declared independence and built a nation on timeless truths. One nation under God. From the pulpits of the Great Awakening to the battlefields of the Revolution, America's Christian heritage shaped our love of liberty, justice, and the dignity of every person made in God's image. 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Happy 250th birthday, America. May God bless you and keep you always.

The National Weather Service in Paducah has issued a tornado warning for southeastern Gibson County in southwestern Indiana until 8 p.m. At 7:11 p.m., a confirmed tornado was located over Fort Branch, moving east at 30 miles per hour. Expected hazards included a damaging tornado. Severe weather has been confirmed by Emergency Management Confirmed Tornado. The following impacts are expected. Flying debris will be dangerous to those caught without shelter. Mobile homes will be damaged or destroyed. Damage to roofs, windows, and vehicles will occur. Tree damage is likely. The tornado will be near Princeton and Fort Branch around 7:15 p.m. Oakland City around 7:25 p.m. Other locations impacted by the tornadic thunderstorm include Somerville, Mackey, and Francisco. This includes Interstate 61 in Indiana between mile markers 25 and 38. To repeat, a tornado is on the ground. Take cover now. Move to a basement or an interior room on the lowest floor of a sturdy building. Avoid windows. If you are outdoors, in a mobile home, or in a vehicle, move to the closest substantial shelter and protect yourself from flying debris. Repeating, a tornado warning has been issued until 8 p.m. for the following county, Gibson, Indiana.

0: Forest Service in Paducah has issued a tornado warning for northwestern Warwick County in southwestern Indiana, southeastern Gibson County in southwestern Indiana, south central Pike County in southwestern Indiana, until 8:15 p.m. or 9:15 p.m. At 7:28 p.m. or 8:28 p.m., a severe thunderstorm capable of producing a tornado was located 7 miles east of Ford Branch, moving east at 20 miles per hour. Expected hazards include tornado and golf ball-sized hail. This is a radar-indicated threat. The following impacts are expected. Flying debris will be dangerous to those caught without shelter. Mobile homes will be damaged or destroyed. Damage to roofs, windows, and vehicles will occur. Tree damage is likely. This dangerous storm will be near until around 7:35 p.m. Other locations impacted by this tornadic thunderstorm include Somerville, Spurgeon, and Mackey. This includes the following highways: Interstate 69 in Indiana between mile markers 22 and 29. Interstate 64 in Indiana between mile markers 34 and 46. Take cover now. Move to a basement or an interior room on the lowest floor of a sturdy building. Avoid windows. If you are outdoors, in a mobile home, or in a vehicle, move to the closest substantial shelter and protect yourself from flying debris. Repeating, a tornado warning has been issued until 8:15 p.m. or 9:15 p.m. for the following counties in Indiana, Gibson, Pike, and Warren.
1: He is your sovereign God who will comfort you. Your God of everlasting love is your comfort. Jeremiah chapter 31, verse 3, the prophet said, "The Lord hath appeared of old unto me, saying, Yea, I have loved thee with an everlasting love." Nothing can cause God to stop loving you. He loved you to himself on the day of your salvation. No matter what you do, he still loves you. Your omnipresent God is your comfort. Hebrews 13:5 says, "Be content with such things as ye have, for he hath said, I will never leave thee, never forsake thee." It is only God who will always be with you. He's omnipresent. No matter where you are, what you're facing, he is there to comfort you. Your eternal salvation in Jesus is your comfort. "For God so loved the world, he gave his only begotten Son. Whosoever believes in him should not perish, but have everlasting life." You can rejoice that if you're born again through faith in Jesus, nobody can take away your salvation. That's comforting. And even the command in Philippians 2:12 to work out your own salvation, that's also a comfort. You see, somebody said your brain has a working side and a worrying side. So stay busy for God, working out your own salvation. Keep your mind on helping others, turning off worry and taking comfort. Comfort your hearts and establish you in every good word and work. 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You will also find my book, Draw Swords. 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

National Weather Service in Paducah has issued a tornado warning for northeastern Warwick County in southwestern Indiana, southeastern Pike County in southwestern Indiana, until 8:45 p.m. or 9:45 p.m. At 7:54 p.m. or 8:54 p.m., a tornado-producing storm was located near Linville or 10 miles southeast of Oakland City, moving east at 30 miles per hour. Expected hazards included a damaging tornado and quarter-sized hail. Tornadic debris has been confirmed by radar. The following impacts are expected. Flying debris will be dangerous to those caught without shelter. Mobile homes will be damaged or destroyed. Damage to roofs, windows, and vehicles will occur. Tree damage is likely. This tornadic thunderstorm will remain over mainly rural areas of northeastern Warwick and southeastern Pike counties. This includes Interstate 64 in Indiana between mile markers 45 and 54. To repeat, a tornado is on the ground. Take cover now. Move to a basement or an interior room on the lowest floor of a sturdy building. Avoid windows. If you are outdoors, in a mobile home, or in a vehicle, move to the closest substantial shelter and protect yourself from flying debris. Repeating, a tornado warning has been issued until 9:45 p.m. or 8:45 p.m. for the following counties in Indiana, Pike, and Warwick.

250 years ago, our founding fathers declared independence and built a nation on timeless truths. One nation under God. From the pulpits of the Great Awakening to the battlefields of the Revolution, America's Christian heritage shaped our love of liberty, justice, and the dignity of every person made in God's image. 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Happy 250th birthday, America. May God bless you and keep you always.

0: Thomas in Paducah has issued a tornado warning for northeastern Warwick County in southwestern Indiana, northeastern Spencer County in southwestern Indiana, until 8:45 p.m. At 8:04 p.m., a severe thunderstorm capable of producing a tornado was located near Dale, or 13 miles northeast of Boonville, moving east at 25 miles per hour. Expected hazards include tornado. This is a radar-indicated threat. The following impacts are expected. Flying debris will be dangerous to those caught without shelter. Mobile homes will be damaged or destroyed. Damage to roofs, windows, and vehicles will occur. Tree damage is likely. This dangerous storm will be near Dale and Santa Claus around 8:10 p.m. This includes Interstate 64 in Indiana between mile markers 47 and 60. Take cover now. Move to a basement or an interior room on the lowest floor of a sturdy building. Avoid windows. If you are outdoors, in a mobile home, or in a vehicle, move to the closest substantial shelter and protect yourself from flying debris. Repeating, a tornado warning has been issued until 8:45 p.m. for the following counties in Indiana, Spencer, and Warwick.
1: If you are outdoors, in a mobile home, or in a vehicle, move to the closest substantial
2: shelter and protect yourself from flying debris. In different time, I've got a couple of reports from the Venus for the Gibson County Sheriff. There is a video, I believe, on social media. He's posting up some damage, and our wording from the newsroom is that the sheriff was saying that some homes south of Owensville were some of them completely obliterated. So not hearing any reports of injuries, and that is some good news as well, but at least what sounds to be fairly significant damage.

a tornado warning for northwestern Warwick County, southeastern Gibson County, south central Pike County, until 9:15 p.m. Central Daylight Time, or 10:15 p.m. Eastern Daylight Time. At 8:25 p.m. Central Daylight Time, or 9:25 p.m. Eastern Daylight Time, a severe thunderstorm capable of producing a tornado was located near Owensville, or 7 miles west of Princeton, moving east at 30 miles per hour. Expected hazards include tornado and quarter-sized hail. This is a radar-indicated threat. The following impacts are expected. Flying debris will be dangerous to those caught without shelter. Mobile homes will be damaged or destroyed. Damage to roofs, windows, and vehicles will occur. Tree damage is likely. This dangerous storm will be near Princeton, Fort Branch, Homestead, and Owensville around 8:30 p.m. Central Daylight Time. Oakland City around 8:50 p.m. Central Daylight Time. Lineville around 8:55 p.m. Central Daylight Time. Other locations impacted by this tornadic thunderstorm include Nike, Francisco, Elberfeld,

tear-filled eyes and trembling hands, she took down her long dark hair from an alabaster vessel. Precious ointment filled her hands, and as she wept,

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Weather Service in Paducah has issued a tornado warning for southwestern Wabash County in southeastern Illinois, northwestern Van Limburg County, southwestern Gibson County, northeastern Posey County, until 9:45 p.m. Central Daylight Time. At 8:56 p.m. Central Daylight Time, a severe thunderstorm capable of producing a tornado was located over Grayville, or 10 miles southeast of Albion, moving east at 35 miles per hour.

250 years ago, our founding fathers declared independence and built a nation on timeless truths. One nation under God. From the pulpits of the Great Awakening to the battlefields of the Revolution, America's Christian heritage shaped our love of liberty, justice, and the dignity of every person made in God's image. 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Happy 250th birthday, America. May God bless you and keep you always.

Forest Service in Paducah has issued a tornado warning for southwestern Warwick County in southwestern Indiana, east central Vandenberg County in southwestern Indiana, northeastern Henderson County in northwestern Kentucky until 9:45 p.m. At 9:04 p.m., a severe thunderstorm capable of producing a tornado was located over Evansville, moving east at 20 miles per hour. Expected hazards include a tornado. This is a radar-indicated threat. The following impacts are expected. Flying debris will be dangerous to those caught without shelter. Mobile homes will be damaged or destroyed. Damage to roofs, windows, and vehicles will occur. Tree damage is likely. This dangerous storm will be near Evansville, Newburgh, Chandler, and Melody Hill around 9:10 p.m. This includes Interstate 69 in Indiana between mile markers 2 and 13. Take cover now. Move to a basement or an interior room on the lowest floor of a sturdy building. Avoid windows. If you are outdoors, in a mobile home, or in a vehicle, move to the closest substantial shelter and protect yourself from flying debris. Repeating, a tornado warning has been issued until 9:45 p.m. for the following counties in Indiana, Vandenberg and Warwick, and Henderson, Kentucky.

Service in Paducah has issued a tornado warning for southwestern Horry County in southwestern Indiana, west central Spencer County in southwestern Indiana until 10 p.m. At 9:19 p.m., a severe thunderstorm capable of producing a tornado was located over Newburgh, moving east at 30 miles per hour. Expected hazards include tornado. This is a radar-indicated threat. The following effects are expected. Flying debris will be dangerous to those caught without shelter. Mobile homes will be damaged or destroyed. Damage to roofs, windows, and vehicles will occur. Tree damage is likely. This dangerous storm will be near Boonville, Newburgh, and Chandler around 9:25 p.m. Other locations impacted by this tornadic thunderstorm include Christie. Take cover now. Move to a basement or an interior room on the lowest floor of a sturdy building. Avoid windows. If you are outdoors, in a mobile home, or in a vehicle, move to the closest substantial shelter and protect yourself.

Northwest and Paducah has issued a tornado warning for northeastern Warwick County, north central Spencer County, eastern Gibson County, southeastern Pike County, until 10 p.m. Central Daylight Time or 11 p.m. Eastern Daylight Time. At 9:10 p.m. Central Daylight Time or 10:10 p.m. Eastern Daylight Time, a severe thunderstorm capable of producing a tornado is located over Lineville or 9 miles north of Boonville, moving east at 35 miles per hour. Expected hazards include tornado. This is a radar-indicated threat. The following impacts are expected. Flying debris will be dangerous to those caught without shelter. Mobile homes will be damaged or destroyed. Damage to roofs, windows, and vehicles will occur. Tree damage is likely. This dangerous storm will be near Folsomville around 9:15 p.m. Central Daylight Time. Gale around 9:30 p.m. Central Daylight Time. Other locations impacted by this tornadic thunderstorm include Spurgeon and Gentryville. This includes Interstate 64 in Indiana between mile markers 37 and 57. Take cover now. Move to a basement or an interior room on the lowest floor of a sturdy building. Avoid windows. If you are outdoors, in a mobile home, or in a vehicle, move to the closest substantial shelter and protect yourself from flying debris. Repeating, a tornado warning has been issued until 10 p.m. Central Daylight Time or 11 p.m. Eastern Daylight Time for the following counties in

in trembling hands, she took down her long dark hair from an alabaster vessel. Precious ointment filled her hair.

Weather Service in Paducah has issued a tornado warning for northwestern Warwick County in southwestern Indiana, northern Vandenberg County in southwestern Indiana, southeastern Gibson County in southwestern Indiana, until 10:30 p.m. At 9:39 p.m., a severe thunderstorm capable of producing a tornado was located near Hotstock or near Fort Branch, moving east at 25 miles per hour. Expected hazards include tornado. This is a radar-indicated threat. The following impacts are expected. Flying debris will be dangerous to those caught without shelter. Mobile homes will be damaged or destroyed. Damage to roofs, windows, and vehicles will occur. Tree damage is likely. This dangerous storm will be near Evansville, Hotbox, and Darmstadt around 9:45 p.m. Woodville around 10:05 p.m. Other locations impacted by the tornadic thunderstorms include Albertville. This includes the following highways: Interstate 69 in Indiana between mile marker 16 and 25. Interstate 64 in Indiana between mile markers 18 and 40. Take cover now. Move to a basement or an interior room on the lowest floor of a sturdy building. Avoid windows. If you are outdoors, in a mobile home, or in a vehicle, move to the closest substantial shelter and protect yourself from flying debris. Repeating, a tornado warning has been issued until 10:30 p.m. for the following counties.

0: Weather Service in Paducah has issued a tornado warning for northwestern Vandenberg County in southwestern Indiana, northeastern Posey County in southwestern Indiana until 10:30 p.m. At 9:41 p.m., a severe thunderstorm capable of producing a tornado was located near New Harmony, or 11 miles north of Mount Vernon, moving east at 30 miles per hour. Expected hazards include tornado. This is a radar-indicated threat.
1: A tornado warning.
0: The following effects are expected. Flying debris will be dangerous to those caught without shelter. Mobile homes will be damaged or destroyed. Damage to roof, windows, and vehicles will occur. Tree damage is likely. This dangerous storm will be near Posaville and Blantsville around 9:45 p.m. Darmstadt around 9:55 p.m. Evansville around 10 p.m. Take cover now. Move to a basement or an interior room on the lowest floor of a sturdy building. Avoid windows. If you are outdoors, in a mobile home, or in a vehicle, move to a close of substantial shelter and protect yourself from flying debris. Repeating, a tornado warning has been issued until 10:30 p.m. for the following counties in Indiana, Posey and Vandenberg.

0: Service in Paducah has issued a tornado warning for Central Spencer County in southwestern Indiana until 10:30 p.m. At 9:50 p.m., a severe thunderstorm capable of producing a tornado was located near Grandview, 47 miles north of Rockport, moving east at 30 miles per hour. Expected hazards include tornado and quarter-size hail. This is a radar-indicated threat. The following impacts are expected. Flying debris will be dangerous to those caught without shelter. Mobile homes will be damaged or destroyed. Damage to roofs, windows, and vehicles will occur. Tree damage is likely. This dangerous storm will be near Grandview around 9:55 p.m. Other locations impacted by this tornadic thunderstorm include Christie. Take cover now. Move to a basement or an interior room on the lowest floor of a sturdy building. Avoid windows. If you are outdoors, in a mobile home, or in a vehicle, move to the closest substantial shelter and protect yourself from flying debris. Repeating, a tornado warning has been issued until 10:30 p.m. for the following counties: Spencer, Indiana.
1: Avoid windows. If you are outdoors, in a mobile home, or in a vehicle,
2: be that one in Spencer County, southwest of Christmas. It's still a well-defined hook here. Still showing a couple of here when we look at the relative velocity. And this is the same storm that produced the damage in the Newburgh area. It's kind of cycling up and down. And right now, when you look at the velocity, the location is there. You can see it right there. And so this is heading towards 231. It looks like it's going to stay south of Christie and north of Rock Hill. So that corridor between

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250 years ago, our founding fathers declared independence and built a nation on timeless truths. One nation under God. From the pulpits of the Great Awakening to the battlefields of the Revolution, America's Christian heritage shaped our love of liberty, justice, and the dignity of every person made in God's image. 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

Weather Service in Paducah has issued a severe thunderstorm warning for northwestern Horry County in southwestern Indiana, northeastern Vandenberg County in southwestern Indiana, until 11:15 p.m. At 10:24 p.m., a severe thunderstorm was located near Darmstadt, or near Melody Hill, moving east at 30 miles per hour. Expected hazards include 60 miles per hour wind gusts and penny-sized hail. This is a radar-indicated threat. The following impacts are expected. Expect damage to roofs, siding, and trees. Locations impacted include Evansville, Boonville, Newburgh, Chandler, Darmstadt, Folsomville, and Albertville. This includes Interstate 69 in Indiana between mile markers 11 and 20. Repeating, a severe thunderstorm warning has been issued until 11:15 p.m. for the following counties in Indiana, Vandenberg,

the National Weather Service in Paducah has issued a tornado warning for Central Warwick County in southwestern Indiana, East Central Vandenberg County in southwestern Indiana, West Central Spencer County in southwestern Indiana, until 11:15 p.m. At 10:29 p.m., a severe thunderstorm capable of producing a tornado was located near Melody Hill, moving east at 30 miles per hour. Expected hazards include tornadoes. This is a radar-indicated threat. The following impacts are expected. Flying debris will be dangerous to those caught without shelter. Mobile homes will be damaged or destroyed. Damage to roofs, windows, and vehicles will occur. Tree damage is likely. This dangerous storm will be near Boonville, Newburgh, and Chandler around 10:35 p.m. Other locations impacted by the tornadic thunderstorm include Tennyson. This includes Interstate 69 in Indiana between mile markers 11 and 16. Take cover now. Move to a basement or an interior room on the lowest floor of a sturdy building. Avoid windows. If you are outdoors, in a mobile home, or in a vehicle, move to the closest substantial shelter and protect yourself from flying debris. Repeating, a tornado warning has been issued until 11:15 p.m. for the following counties in Indiana, Spencer, Vandenberg, and Warwick.

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0: The National Weather Service in Paducah has issued a tornado warning for East Central Warwick County in southwestern Indiana, Central Spencer County in southwestern Indiana, until 11:45 p.m. At 11:01 p.m., a severe thunderstorm capable of producing a tornado was located near Boonville, moving east at 30 miles per hour. Expected hazards include tornado. This is a radar-indicated threat. The following impacts are expected. Flying debris will be dangerous to those caught without shelter. Mobile homes will be damaged or destroyed. Damage to roofs, windows, and vehicles will occur. Tree damage is likely. This dangerous storm will be near Grandview around 11:05 p.m. Other locations impacted by this tornadic thunderstorm include Christie. Take cover now. Move to a basement or an interior room on the lowest floor of a sturdy building. Avoid windows. If you are outdoors, in a mobile home, or in a vehicle, move to the closest substantial shelter and protect yourself from flying debris. Repeating, a tornado warning has been issued until 11:45 p.m. for the following counties in Indiana, Spencer, and Warwick.
1: Elementary at 11:41, so that's a relatively rural area of Spencer County as it tracks to basically along and maybe just south of Highway 70, then it meets 66 in east central Spencer County. So we'll continue to

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Through the fleeting years, all things must surely end. 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
1: This is American Family News. I'm Robert Thornton. A retired admiral says Iran negotiations will take many twists and turns. Former CENTCOM Deputy Commander, retired Vice Admiral Robert Harward, joined Fox today.
2: These negotiations are going to take a lot of twists and turns, as any time you deal with the Iranian government does. But I would tell you, the big coup right now, you have ships flown out of the Straits of Hormuz. That's a big accomplishment for this administration and was at the top of their list. Now, you have maybe 1,000 ships that have been trapped there with their cargo, their personnel, and oil for the last 120 days. The number one objective is get them out. So that's part of their strategy, had that on the top of the list, and that's happening today. So that's a good accomplishment.
1: He said U.S. negotiations can be helped by freeing of ships in the Strait that were trapped. Police charged a third suspect today with an arson attack on a Melbourne, Australia synagogue that was allegedly directed by Iran. The police statement alleged the 20-year-old man was one of three masked offenders who broke into the synagogue, doused the interior with flammable liquid, then set it ablaze in the early hours of December 6, 2024. Juneteenth was celebrated in the U.S. today as banks and the post office were closed. Fox's Gernal Scott has more.
3: It is officially known as Juneteenth National Independence Day. It dates back to the end of the Civil War and President Lincoln's Emancipation Proclamation in 1863 that freed slaves. Because Texas saw few battles during the Civil War, word of slavery's end was slow to reach the state. It wasn't until June 19th, 2 years later, that the last enslaved blacks in Texas were freed. Texas, in 1979, became the first state to declare Juneteenth an official holiday. Gernal Scott, Fox News.
1: The following story deals with adult subject matter. It is not appropriate for young children. Conservatives are reacting with horror to reports of gangs of Muslim men in Great Britain for decades raping young white English girls. Liberals seem to be ignoring the story. Here's AFN Steve Jordahl.
4: More than 250,000 British girls as young as 12 were groomed, raped, and tortured since at least the 1970s, according to a bombshell report released this week. Conservative British commentator and priest Calvin Robinson tells Jenna Ellis in the Morning on AFR he is devastated by the news.
5: It shocked me to my core. After reading through it, it's the worst thing I've ever read. It's one of the worst things that's ever happened to our country. And I'm still getting over the shock that mainstream media still does not want to cover this.
4: And he says the media has co-conspirators in burying the story.
5: And it's been covered by the establishment, by the police, the social workers, the teachers, the politicians, the media. And it is still going on today, which is the worst of it.
4: He says Muslim grooming gangs are not just in Britain. They're all over Western Europe. And they're here in America, too.
5: We have a whole city that's been taken over by Mohammedans in Dearborn. We have to take a closer look at what's going on in these communities because they don't see white people as the same as them. They see them as lesser.
4: Ellis asked how a culture could get to this horrific point. Robinson said woke became a religion and racism. It's unpardonable sin.
5: Noticing differences between your community and another community is racist. Not wanting foreign invaders to come into your land and take power is racist. Not wanting these Pakistani Mohammedan men to rape our girls, that is racist.
4: I'm Steve Jordahl.
1: Sunday is the longest day of the year in the Northern Hemisphere. This is known as the summer solstice, and it marks the start of astronomical summer north of the equator. The days will get a little shorter for us every day until late December. The other solstice happens in December, and we will have the shortest day of the year then. The shorter days will be more noticeable as we approach the autumnal equinox in September. And that will do it for news this time around. We invite you to go to AFN.net and see more there. I'm Robert Thornton.

250 years ago, our founding fathers declared independence and built a nation on timeless truths. One nation under God. From the pulpits of the Great Awakening to the battlefields of the Revolution, America's Christian heritage shaped our love of liberty, justice, and the dignity of every person made in God's image. 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Happy 250th birthday, America. May God bless you and keep you always.

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4 score and 7 years ago, our fathers brought forth upon this continent a new nation, conceived in liberty and dedicated to the proposition that all men are created equal. We here highly resolve that this nation under God shall have a new birth of freedom, and that government of the people, by the people, and for the people shall not perish from the earth.

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0: 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Today on Daily in the Word, Dr. Paul Chappell explains how you can cultivate meaningful relationships with the people around you.
1: And so God is not keeping a tablet on your sin or mine. And he says that when you love each other with a Christ-like love, that love will cover a multitude of sin. And what I want to tell you, my friend, is be quick to ask forgiveness and be quick to give forgiveness and then move along in the Christian life. Don't ruin your future by living in your past.
0: God has designed us to be relational beings who desire true friendship. But in today's society, people seem to be moving farther and farther apart from personal connections. So how can we bridge the gap? Stay with us to find the answer from God's Word. Welcome to Daily in the Word. This program features the teaching and preaching of Dr. Paul Chappell, pastor of Lancaster Baptist Church and president of West Coast Baptist College in Lancaster, California. In our series, One Another, we will discover peaceful truths from the New Testament and learn about God's divine plan for cultivating healthy, godly relationships. And now, here's Dr. Paul Chappell with part two of a message called Minister One to Another.
1: It's to minister with hospitality. Then notice thirdly, it's to minister with wisdom. To minister with wisdom. Now I want you to see where wisdom is needed. Look at verse 10. As every man hath received the gift, even so minister the same one to another as good stewards of the manifold grace of God. Now let's read verse 10, shall we? Ready, begin. As every man hath received the gift, even so minister the same one to another as good stewards of the manifold grace of God. First of all, God wants you to discern your gift. He wants you to discern your gift. And the word gift here is the word charisma. It means a divine enablement. It means a divine enablement. God has enabled all of you at the moment of your salvation with an edifying gift that you can use to minister to other people. Now, these gifts are listed in Romans 12, and we refer to them as permanent edifying gifts. There were temporary sign gifts in the New Testament, such as tongues and healings. These were revelatory for a period of time until the Bible was complete. But once the scriptures were complete and the revelatory gifts passed away, the edifying gifts continued. You read about them in further books, such as 1st and 2nd Thessalonians, in the later epistles where we read nothing about tongues. We still read about these ministering gifts because God intended his word to be the final authority and ministry to happen in the local New Testament church. And every believer received these gifts, and they are gifts for the ministry. In fact, notice in verse 10, as every man hath received the gift, even so minister the same one to another. God says, I'm going to give you some gifts so that you can minister, so that you can encourage one another. Now, in your notes, I believe there's a box that lists some of the gifts from Romans chapter 12. And here they are. There's the gift of prophecy. That gift can be either discernment or sometimes it's telling out the truths of God. There's the gift of serving. There's the gift of teaching. There's the gift of encouraging. There's the gift of giving. There's the gift of ruling, and there's the gift of mercy. Now, these are some of the spiritual gifts that are given to people when they accept Jesus Christ as their Savior. God says, I'm going to give you these gifts, these divine abilities, so that you can serve. And many people have this gift of serving, and they enjoy finding ways to serve God in the local church. It might be cleaning, might be helping in class, might be serving as an usher, might be teaching is one of the gifts, encouragement or edification, giving. There are some people beyond their tithe and the offerings maybe to missionaries in the building. Some people God just blesses with an ability to make money and give money. There's the gift of ruling, that is organizing things, and there's the gift of mercy. And what a beautiful thing. What a beautiful thing to see in the church people that have a gift of mercy, and they visit someone, maybe someone that's lonely, maybe someone that's having a surgery, and they just express God's love to them and God's mercy for them. Maybe to see someone who has the gift of teaching and they articulate biblical truth in an organized fashion and they put an application to it. Maybe to see someone who has the gift of giving and they're very generous in helping with the work of the Lord or in the gift of serving. But all of these are given as gifts from the Lord. They are given as gifts for the ministry, and they are given as gifts of grace to be stewarded. Notice again in verse 10, even so minister the same one to another as good stewards of the manifold grace of God. So let me put it down in layman's terms. God, when he saved you, gave you a divine enablement. He gives you a desire. If you would search the matter out prayerfully and scripturally, he would show you. And some of you have a desire just to help in whatever way. And some of you have a desire to serve, and some of you to teach, and some of you to help organize, and all these different things. And God says, I want you to steward these gifts. I want you to manage these gifts well. I don't want you to sit on them. I want you to use them. I want you to be involved in sharing with those gifts. So discern your gift. And all of us this morning should have a desire to think, you know, if God gave me a gift, how can I use that for his glory? And if you feel like, boy, there's some things that I would enjoy doing, you let me or one of the pastoral staff know, we would enjoy getting you plugged in and helping you to enjoy the fulfillment of using your spiritual gift for the glory of God. Discern your gift, determine what it is, and then steward it well. I want to tell you this morning, if every member of Lancaster Baptist Church would know their gift and employ their gift in ministry, we would change the history of the city of Lancaster. But we're not going to change it if we give Jesus 1 hour a week. But if we discover what it is that God has called us to do and gifted us to do, and we all get involved, we can make a difference for the glory of God. Discern your gifts. Secondly, notice this. We must display our gifts. We must display our gifts. Now notice this in verse 10. As every man hath received the gift, even so minister the same one to another as good stewards of the manifold grace of God. If any man speak, let him speak as of the oracles of God. If any man minister, let him do it as of the ability which God giveth. Now, when you display these gifts, first of all, you can display it with speaking. Some of these gifts, like mercy and teaching, they require speaking. And when you speak, God says, I want you to speak as of the oracles of God. In other words, I want you to give God's truth to people. I want you, when you go to the hospital, to remind them that there is a God who hears and answers prayer. And when you go to someone whose spouse has left them, that we can cast our every care upon the Lord. And when you go to someone who's just got laid off from work, that all things work together for good. So when you use your spiritual gift, make sure that you're not giving them your human psychology or humanistic thought, but give them God's oracles. And then secondly, notice here, he says, we also want to minister to people. Verse 11, and if any man minister, let him do it as of the ability of God. Now listen very carefully. As you serve God, it can get wearisome at times. How many of you remember when Jesus crossed over to the Sea of Galilee with the disciples? The Bible says he went into the hinder part of the ship and he put his head on a pillow and he fell fast asleep. Our God, Jesus Christ, is 100% God and 100% man, and he was weary. And sometimes the ministry is wearisome, and that's why we must make sure that we're ministering in the power of his grace. So look at it again in verse number 11. It says, let him do it as of the ability which God giveth. Let's say that together. Let him do it as of the ability which God giveth. Say it one more time. Let him do it as of the ability which God giveth. So how many of you agree? We need God to give us the ability to get this ministry done. I know I do. I need God's help and God's ability to go faithfully day after day. And I cannot have God's help if I'm not abiding with Jesus Christ, because he's the vine and we're the what? He's the vine, so we've got to abide with him. That's why people will burn out if they're not abiding in the vine. They're just doing stuff, and they're not doing it in the power of God. Then they'll find that in their heart, in their inner soul, there's a depletion that comes. That's why Jesus said, abide in me and I in you, as the branch cannot bear fruit of itself, except that abide in the vine, no more can ye except ye abide in me. I am the vine, ye are the branches. He that abideth in me and I in him, the same bringeth forth much fruit, for without me ye can do nothing. God says you're not going to get it done if you're not walking with me. And so we must minister in God's strength, and we must minister for God's people. Dr. Curtis Hudson often said, the measure of a man's greatness is not how many people serve him, but how many people he serves. For brethren, you have been called unto liberty. Only use not your liberty as an occasion to the flesh, but by love serve one another. Can I ask you this question? Who can you serve this month? You say, oh, I'm going to serve the Lord. That's a great answer. But he says, I want you to minister one to another. The way we serve the Lord is by ministering one to another. Is there someone today that God could use you to touch? Don't come to church and just rush in and rush out. Might be someone you meet on the way out. Might be someone you meet in the parking lot. Just someone that God brings across your path. And he says, I want you to minister to them. I want you to lift their burden. Minister in love. Minister with hospitality. Minister according to the wisdom of your gifts. God has given you a gift. Are you using it for the Lord? Are you allowing God to use you to minister to others? You say, well, why do I have to do all this stuff? That's the problem with you Baptists. You're always telling us to do stuff. Well, let me tell you why, and we're done. Look at this verse right here. For even the Son of Man, that's Jesus, for even the Son of

0: minister to, but he came to give his life. And because he literally gave his life and shed his blood, whoever will call upon the name of the Lord can have their sins forgiven. You can be washed in the blood of Jesus Christ, and you can have a home in heaven for all of eternity. This is why Jesus came, and this is what Jesus does. He offers cleansing because of the shedding of his blood. He came to minister to you, and now the one who died for us says, I want you to minister to one another. That's his challenge. Why do we need to find our gift and deploy into ministry? Because of what Jesus Christ has done for us. And so I encourage you as we conclude this series to minister one to another. Ask the Lord to lead you. Don't wait for pastor to make a chart that you check off. I opened the door for somebody. I had someone in my house. I wrote a kind note. I pet the dog. You know, there comes a point when you stop checking charts and you start walking in the Spirit, and he starts showing you, you know what? You could help that family. You could help that teenager. You could minister to that dear lady. Minister one to another, because everybody's had a tough time. Now, we're not living in the Roman Empire yet. We think it's bad. We didn't like the last election, whatever. But I'm telling you, there's enough difficulty in the world today that everybody needs encouragement. And this ought to be the place where they find it. To the glory of God, may Lancaster be a place where ministry's doing well and God's people are edified as we obey the Word of God.
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250 years ago, our founding fathers declared independence and built a nation on timeless truths. 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

250 years ago, our founding fathers declared independence and built a nation on timeless truths. 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

250 years ago, our founding fathers declared independence and built a nation on timeless truths. One nation under God. From the pulpits of the Great Awakening to the battlefields of the Revolution, America's Christian heritage shaped our love of liberty, justice, and the dignity of every person made in God's image. 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Happy 250th birthday, America. May God bless you and keep you always.

Did you know that the Reverend Massey wrote that he never knew so constant an attendant to our church services as George Washington? But of course, I didn't need him to tell me that. Colonel Washington and Martha sat beside me quite regularly on Sundays. We were neighbors, you see. And I, being a seamstress, had the privilege of sewing and mending George's clothing through the years, adding a ruffle to his shirt on occasions, or perhaps creating a sturdy cuff. That's why it wasn't a shock when one evening in May of 1776, three members of a secret committee came to my door. George Washington.

Washington, Robert Morris, and the Colonel George Ross, my first husband's uncle. I was a little curious at first as to the purpose of their visit, but when Colonel Washington, who of course later became Commander-in-Chief, pulled the rough sketch of a flag from his pocket, it was all made clear. I was so honored when these heroic men asked me, on behalf of the Continental Congress, to sew together the very first stars and stripes into a flag. A flag that would become one of our nation's most cherished emblems. I sewed many a flag in those painful years of our country's birth, and the significance of each one was deeply engraved upon my heart with every stitch. For I, myself, lost two husbands to the War of Independence. Some families lost more. My house was commandeered by the British as they occupied Philadelphia, and my dear friend, Colonel Washington, along with the Continental Army, suffered greatly that very same winter at Valley Forge. Yes, our victory was secured in time, paid for by the blood of many brave men. So this flag I hold within my hands will stand for the freedom they fought and died for. This country's flag will proclaim to the world that we are a brave people and a people of undying honor. And this flag of the United States of America will publish to all nations that as long as the red, white, and blue soars above this great land, there will be justice and freedom. Forever may she

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1: Did you know that the Reverend Massey wrote that he never knew so constant an attendant to our church services as George Washington? But of course, I didn't need him to tell me that. Colonel Washington and Martha sat beside me quite regularly on Sundays. We were neighbors, you see. And I, being a seamstress, had the privilege of sewing and mending George's clothing through the years, adding a ruffle to his shirt on occasions, or perhaps creating a sturdy cuff. That's why it wasn't a shock when one evening in May of 1776, three members of a secret committee came to my door. George Washington, Robert Morris, and the Colonel George Ross, my first husband's uncle. I was a little curious at first as to the purpose of their visit, but when Colonel Washington, who of course later became Commander-in-Chief, pulled the rough sketch of a flag from his pocket, it was all made clear. I was so honored when these heroic men asked me, on behalf of the Continental Congress, to sew together the very first stars and stripes into a flag. A flag that would become one of our nation's most cherished emblems. I sewed many a flag in those

250 years ago, our founding fathers declared independence and built a nation on timeless truths. One nation under God. From the pulpits of the Great Awakening to the battlefields of the Revolution, America's Christian heritage shaped our love of liberty, justice, and the dignity of every person made in God's image. 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Happy 250th birthday, America. May God bless you and keep you always.

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1: News, I'm Robert Thornton.
2: A retired admiral says Iran negotiations will take many twists and turns.
3: It does, but I would tell you, the big coup right now, you have ships flown out of the Straits of Hormuz. Last 120 days, the number one objective is get them out. So that's part of their strategy.
2: Charged a third suspect today with an arson attack on a Melbourne, Australia synagogue that was allegedly directed by Iran. December 6th, 2024.
4: Back to the end of the Civil War and President Lincoln's Emancipation Proclamation in 1863 that freed slaves. Because blacks in Texas were freed, Texas in 1979 became the first state to declare...
2: Reacting with horror to reports of gangs of Muslim men in Great Britain...
5: raped and tortured since at least the 1970s, according to a bombshell...

0: in America too.
1: We have a whole city that's been taken over by Mohammedans in Dearborn. We have to take a closer look at what's going on in these communities, because they are, we don't see white people as the same as them. They see them as lesser.
0: Ellis asked how a culture could get to this horrific point. Robinson said woke became a religion and racism. It's unpardonable sin.
1: Noticing differences between your community and another community is racist. Not wanting foreign invaders to come into your land and take power is racist. Not wanting these Pakistani Mohammedan men to rape our girls, that is racist.
0: I'm Steve Jordahl.
2: Sunday is the longest day of the year in the Northern Hemisphere. This is known as the summer solstice, and it marks the start of astronomical summer north of the equator. The days will get a little shorter for us every day until late December. The other solstice happens in December, and we will have the shortest day of the year then. The shorter days will be more noticeable as we approach the autumnal equinox in September. And that will do it for news this time around. We invite you to go to AFN.net and see more there. I'm Robert Thornton.

Before, for I am now ready to be offered. The time of my departure is at hand. I have fought a good fight. I have finished my course. I have kept the faith. Henceforth, there is laid up for me a crown of righteousness, which the Lord, the righteous judge, shall give me at that day, and not to me only, but unto all them also that love his appearing.

250 years ago, our founding fathers declared independence and built a nation on timeless truths. One nation under God. From the pulpits of the Great Awakening to the battlefields of the Revolution, America's Christian heritage shaped our love of liberty, justice, and the dignity of every person made in God's image. Faith Music Radio joins you to celebrate 250 years of faith, freedom, and God's continued blessings on this shining city on a hill. Happy 250th birthday, America. May God bless you and keep you always.

0: Good morning. 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
1: Morning by morning, new mercies I see.
0: He shall build the temple of the Lord, and he shall bear the glory. Zechariah 6, verse 13. Christ himself is the builder of his spiritual temple. He has built it on the mountains of his unchangeable affection, his omnipotent grace, and his infallible truthfulness. But as it was in Solomon's temple, so in this, the materials need to be made ready. The cedars of Lebanon are not framed for the building. They're not cut down, shaped, and made into those planks of cedar whose odorous beauty will make glad the courts of the Lord's house in paradise. The rough stones are still in the quarry. They must be hewn and squared. All this is Christ's own work. Each individual believer is being prepared, polished, and made ready for his place in the temple. But Christ's own hand performs the preparation work. Afflictions cannot sanctify except as they are used by him to this end. Our prayers and efforts cannot make us ready for heaven apart from the hand of Jesus, who fashions our hearts. In the building of Solomon's temple, there was neither hammer, nor axe, nor any tool of iron heard in the house, because it was all brought perfectly ready for the exact spot it was to occupy. So it is with the temple which Jesus builds. The making ready is all done on earth. When we reach heaven, there will be no sanctifying us there, no squaring us with afflictions, no plaining us with suffering.
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1: American Family News, I'm Mr. Pugh. Officials claim progress is being made between the U.S. and Iran as talks are underway in Switzerland. Trey Yinks with the latest.
2: High-level diplomatic talks wrapped up overnight in Switzerland aimed at solidifying the memorandum of understanding with Iran and entering into the next phase of negotiations. Both Qatar and Pakistan released a statement saying that the parties had agreed to a high-level committee that reached an understanding on a roadmap forward for the technical talks over the next 60 days. Now, a U.S. diplomat involved in the talks told Fox News some of the discussion was focused on clarifying the confusing messaging on the Strait of Hormuz to ensure it will remain open, adding that robust discussions on all elements of the nuclear deal are ongoing.
1: Republicans are running on their achievements ahead of the midterms as they work to convince voters they're delivering on what they promised since President Trump's election win. Tennessee Congressman Tim Burchett says gas prices are back on the ballot.
3: You're going to see gasoline prices drop considerably. Of course, they're not going to go up. They're not going to drop as fast as they went down because the oil companies are greedy, but that's for another show. But the truth is that we've done a pretty good job of doing some things that we said we're going to do.
1: Vice President J.D. Vance warned that the Democrat Party is surrendering to its most radical fringes after a wave of local victories by self-described progressive and socialist candidates. Vance argued that Democrats learned the wrong lesson from the 2024 election loss.
4: My genuine hope was that the lesson the Democrats learned from the 2024 election is maybe we should stop being so crazy. And unfortunately, the lesson that Democrats seem to have learned from the 2024 election is to lean into the most radical fringes of their party. I feel, unfortunately, that those patriotic blue-collar Democrats, they increasingly don't have a place in that party anymore, at least among the elected senior leadership ranks.
1: A handful of people have been arrested, including a former Olympian, for allegedly vandalizing the newly renovated Lincoln Memorial Reflecting Pool. U.S. Attorney for the District of Columbia, Janine Pirro, says this will not be tolerated.
5: Look, the president has made it a priority to make D.C. not only safe but beautiful. And there are several citations that have been handed out to individuals. And these are cases that will be prosecuted to the full extent. Anyone who was in a position of vandalizing or attempting to vandalize the reflecting pool will face the criminal justice system in D.C.
1: A black conservative activist says she supports the federal government's decision to intervene in a lawsuit challenging an Illinois city's reparations program.
6: The Civil Rights Division of the Department of Justice has announced it is intervening in a lawsuit challenging a program by the city of Evanston, Illinois, that distributes cash payments and financial assistance for housing solely to black persons and their descendants, and not to similarly situated persons of other races. The United States' proposed complaint and intervention alleges that the city's actions violate the Equal Protection Clause of the 14th Amendment and the Fair Housing Act. Non-blacks filed a lawsuit against Evanston's local reparations restorative housing program, which paid qualified blacks $25,000 in cash or financial assistance for housing. To date, the city has paid over $5 million and have plans to distribute millions more as funds become available. P. Ray Easley lives in Chicago and is an ambassador for the Project 21 Black Leadership Network. She supports the plaintiff's contention.
7: Absolutely. I think that the feds are right. It's very important that we realize that race is dead in the United States of America. You got to throw it in the garbage.
6: Easley says even if you accept the idea of reparations, not every black would qualify.
7: You could have someone who comes over from the continent of Africa and they have black skin, but that doesn't necessarily mean that they need to be repaired from the damage that's happened to black Americans. So I think that moving forward, if there are going to be things like this, they have to be very specifically tied to people who have a very specific harm.
6: I'm Chad Groening.
1: And finally, Britta Merwin tells us there will be severe weather today.
8: We have a vigorous cold front, folks. That is going to be slamming into some heat and humidity that's building up with our typical summer day. And that combination creates a clash zone. So unfortunately, this progressing cold front is going to bring in a round of storms later this afternoon.
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0: 250 years ago, our founding fathers declared independence and built a nation on timeless truths. One nation under God. From the pulpits of the Great Awakening to the battlefields of the Revolution, America's Christian heritage shaped our love of liberty, justice, and the dignity of every person made in God's image. 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Happy 250th birthday, America. May God bless you and keep you always.
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0: Here's Rick Grubbs with Redeeming the Time.
1: I recently heard of a man who received a letter from his father on his 6-year-old daughter's birthday. The man's father was congratulating him because he had now raised his daughter 1/3 of the way to adulthood. The man said that letter had a profound impact on him as he realized how quickly time was passing and how soon his little girl would be a young woman ready to leave home. It's easy to overlook how quickly our children are growing up. While our attention is diverted to more urgent matters, we often miss out on what matters most, passing along our faith and values to the next generation by spending time with our children. Consider the numbers. A 6-year-old is 1/3 of the way to adulthood. A 9-year-old is halfway. A 12-year-old is 2/3 of the way. If you have children in those age brackets, keeping those fractions in mind might encourage you to redeem the time.
0: Redeeming the Time with Rick Grubbs from LifeChangingSeminars.com, Salisbury, North Carolina.

0: Good morning, and welcome back to a fresh episode of Pastor's Morning Musings. We hope you're having a great morning. This morning, Pastor Jeff will share with us another great thought from the Word of God. Pastor Jeff, where will we be musing this morning?
1: Good morning. Today we'll be in the book of John, chapter number 10, beginning in verse number 1. Verily, verily, I say unto you, he that entereth not by the door into the sheepfold, but climbeth up some other way, the same as a thief and a robber. But he that entereth in by the door is the shepherd of the sheep. To him the porter openeth, and the sheep hear his voice, and he calleth his own sheep by name, and leadeth them out. And when he putteth forth his own sheep, he goeth before them, and the sheep follow him, for they know his voice. And a stranger will they not follow, but will flee from him, for they know not the voice of strangers. Jesus said that not only is he the good shepherd, but he is also the door. There is only one way to enter the safety of God's sheepfold, and that is through the door. To come some other way is to be a thief or a robber, according to Jesus. To be able to go in and out of the fold and find pasture requires the shepherd. Those who came some other way and are thieves and robbers come and go because they do not belong to the shepherd. Those who truly belong know the shepherd. They know his voice, they know he is the door, and they follow his leading. Those who truly came into the sheepfold by the door will never follow a stranger. Notice verses 9 through 11. I am the door. By me, if any man enter in, he shall be saved, and shall go in and out and find pasture. The thief cometh not but for to steal and to kill and to destroy. I am come that they might have life, and that they might have it more abundantly. I am the good shepherd. The good shepherd giveth his life for sheep. These verses are so comforting to the sheep who have entered the safety of God's sheepfold through the door. I can go in and out at the beckoning of the shepherd's leading, and know that I will be safe and will find pasture. I have the comfort of knowing that the shepherd came to give me life and give it to me more abundantly. I think far too many people live in the lives of thieves. They are listening to the wrong voice and enter the wrong way, and all they have is the thief that seeks to steal and to kill and to destroy their life. There is no safety, and there is no peace, and very little joy. Their life is always pushing close to destruction. If they would just stop and listen to the voice of the shepherd and come through him, the door, into the sheepfold his way, they could have the safety they desire. Come to the good shepherd. Don't settle on the lies of the hireling. So let me leave with this prayer for today. Dear Heavenly Father, thank you for giving your life for me so that I could come through you into the safety of your fold. Thank you for giving me the gift of salvation through my faith, which I have placed in you and you alone. Please lead me today to the green pastures and anoint my head with your healing oil. Amen.
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Hello, friends. This is Scott Pauley. Welcome back to Enjoying the Journey. We are continuing our series right now on current questions and Bible answers. And today we come to a question that is not only a current question, it is an ancient question. In fact, for centuries, good people, God's people, Bible students have discussed and debated this particular subject. And to be honest with you, there's a great deal of discussion about it at this present time. It seems to come in waves, and there are current trends, there are cultural trends, and there are also theological trends. If you live long enough, you'll see the same things keep coming back around. And every generation has to grapple with certain things. The particular question at hand today is concerning the subject of what the Bible calls a predestination and election. Now, those are both Bible terms. And if someone said to me, "Do you believe in election? Do you believe in predestination?" My first answer is that in the Bible? And the answer is yes. And I want to tell you right up front, if it's in the Bible, yes, I believe it. But it's very important that we define our terms from Scripture. Because so often people come to the Word of God bringing their presuppositions and their ideas and their theological context and constraints and applying that to the text. We must never approach any portion of Scripture that way or any subject that way. And let me say right up front before I begin this discussion today, there's no way that something that's been debated for centuries and sincere people have disagreed on is going to be answered in just a handful of minutes. But I'd like to give you a few principles that I think will help you deal with this subject. Before I deal with the question at hand, let me give you three foundational truths. First of all, I want to tell you something that my pastor taught me years ago that has helped me approaching difficult subjects. And it is this: you never have to be afraid of the truth. Never. God's word is truth. So if it's truth, we must not fear it. If it's truth, we must embrace it. Study the word of God, ask questions, and do not be afraid of the truth. And number two, truth is never found in the acceptance of one extreme or the other. It is found in the acceptance of both. Frank Sells taught me that principle many years ago. I remember him asking the question, is the truth of repentance related to salvation, or is the truth of faith? The answer is both, not one or the other. You see, so much theological error comes from swinging like a pendulum to one extreme or the other when there is an element of truth on both sides. So in this particular discussion, God is sovereign, and the sovereign God made us, created us, with both the ability and the responsibility to respond to Him. This is not against the sovereignty of God. No, it is a statement of the sovereignty of God. God in His sovereignty made us to respond to Him. And so we accept the sovereignty of God and the responsibility of man. The third foundational truth that I would give you related to this subject is beware of intellectual pride. Did you know oftentimes this particular subject lends itself to so much arrogance on both sides, but it's easy for people to think they've discovered something nobody's ever discovered before. Beware of that. Beware of thinking you have all of the answers, that our finite minds can wrap themselves entirely around all that the infinite God is thinking and doing. We must simply restrict ourselves to what God has plainly said in His Word. And I would say this: sincere Bible students approach Scripture humbly. Now, to the subject at hand. The subject of predestination and election is one that, frankly, you must read the writings of the Apostle Paul to get the full picture. It might interest you to know that the word predestinate or predestinated is actually reserved to two places. We find it first in Paul's writing to the church at Rome. In Romans chapter 8, verse number 29 and 30, he says, "For whom he did foreknow, he also did predestinate to be conformed to the image of his Son, that he might be the firstborn among many brethren. Moreover, whom he did predestinate, them he also called.
And whom he called, them he also justified. And whom he justified, them he also glorified. So it's a discussion of God's eternal purposes in our lives. And the idea here of predestinate is not that God made some people to go to heaven and other people to go to hell. That is not at all what Romans chapter 8 discusses. Take the time to read the entire passage. Rather, it is that God has predestinated that his children would be conformed to the image of his Son. In other words, predestination is related to us becoming like the Lord Jesus Christ. This is the context of Romans chapter 8, and I think that's very important because the most hotly debated chapter is Romans chapter 9. So you've got to get the context of Romans 8, a clear view of God's eternal purpose for his children, before you enter into Romans chapter number 9. The other place where predestinate is found is in the book of Ephesians. Ephesians chapter 1, on two different occasions, he uses this word. Verse 5, having predestinated us unto the adoption of children by Jesus Christ to himself according to the good pleasure of his will. Again, notice that it is connected to family, to adoption, to the children, to what he's doing in our life through the person of Jesus Christ. And again, verse 11, in whom also we've obtained an inheritance, being predestinated according to the purpose of him who worketh all things after the counsel of his own will. Don't be afraid of the word predestinate. Understand it simply as God fulfilling his eternal purposes in our life. That God Almighty, who knows all, has planned that this is the way he's going to work with his children. And God's plans and purposes are always being fulfilled. So that brings us to the word elect or election. Now, there are many places where it is found, but let me take you to what I believe is one of the key passages that unlocks the truth for us. It's found in 1 Peter chapter 1 and verse number 2, where Peter's writing to a group of scattered believers, and he refers to them in 1 Peter 1 verse 2 as elect, and here's the phrase, according to the foreknowledge of God the Father. Now, listen to that carefully. We are elect according to the foreknowledge of God the Father. Here's what's so interesting. Did you hear in Romans chapter 8 that same word, for whom he did foreknow? Predestination and election is rooted in the perfect foreknowledge of Almighty God. You see, he knows the end from the beginning. I like Spurgeon's analogy. He said, I believe when I get to heaven, we will see over the gate the words, whosoever will may come. When I walk through the gate and turn around and look over the same door on the other side, heaven's side, it will say elect from the foundation of the world. So is it that God has planned it, or is it that we receive it? And the answer to that question is yes. God, in his perfect foreknowledge and sovereign purposes, has ordained this way of salvation for his children. And we must come and say, yes, Lord, I believe, and put our faith in the Lord Jesus Christ as our personal Savior. It is not one or the other, it is both. God himself is the one with the ability to save, but we have the responsibility to respond to his revelation. Now, I want to give you the one key that has helped me more than anything else as I've dealt with the subject of predestination and election in my own thinking. It is this, the eternality of God. Remember this, God works in time, but he is not bound by time. God doesn't live in time. Time lives in God. God is the everlasting God. He is from everlasting to everlasting. God dwells in the eternal now, and therefore he knows the end from the beginning. We use past, present, and future to think of God's work in this world or in our lives, but remember this, God is the I Am, and the I Am is working his purposes in our life, is accomplishing his will in our life, and we are called to respond to him. Oh, keep studying, friends. Keep asking questions. Keep seeking truth, and don't be afraid of the truth. I hope you'll join us online at etj.bible as we continue our study of the Word of God, and listen next time to Enjoying the Journey. May God guide you this day by his Spirit into all truth.

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1: American Family News, I'm Mr. Pugh. Officials claim progress is being made between the U.S. and Iran as talks are underway in Switzerland. Trey Yinks with the latest.
2: High-level diplomatic talks wrapped up overnight in Switzerland aimed at solidifying the memorandum of understanding with Iran and entering into the next phase of negotiations. Both Qatar and Pakistan released a statement saying that the parties had agreed to a high-level committee that reached an understanding on a roadmap forward for the technical talks over the next 60 days. Now, a U.S. diplomat involved in the talks told Fox News some of the discussion was focused on clarifying the confusing messaging on the Strait of Hormuz to ensure it will remain open, adding that robust discussions on all elements of the nuclear deal are ongoing.
1: Republicans are running on their achievements ahead of the midterms as they work to convince voters they're delivering on what they promised since President Trump's election win. Tennessee Congressman Tim Burchett says gas prices are back on the ballot.
3: You're going to see gasoline prices drop considerably. Of course, they're not going to go up. They're not going to drop as fast as they went down because the oil companies are greedy, but that's for another show. But the truth is that we've done a pretty good job of doing some things that we said we're going to do.
1: Vice President J.D. Vance warned that the Democrat Party is surrendering to its most radical fringes after a wave of local victories by self-described progressive and socialist candidates. Vance argued that Democrats learned the wrong lesson from the 2024 election loss.
4: My genuine hope was that the lesson the Democrats learned from the 2024 election is maybe we should stop being so crazy. And unfortunately, the lesson that Democrats seem to have learned from the 2024 election is to lean into the most radical fringes of their party. I feel, unfortunately, that those patriotic blue-collar Democrats, they increasingly don't have a place in that party anymore, at least among the elected senior leadership ranks.
1: A handful of people have been arrested, including a former Olympian, for allegedly vandalizing the newly renovated Lincoln Memorial Reflecting Pool. U.S. Attorney for the District of Columbia, Janine Pirro, says this will not be tolerated.
5: Look, the president has made it a priority to make D.C. not only safe but beautiful. And there are several citations that have been handed out to individuals. And these are cases that will be prosecuted to the full extent. Anyone who was in a position of vandalizing or attempting to vandalize the reflecting pool will face the criminal justice system in D.C.
1: A black conservative activist says she supports the federal government's decision to intervene in a lawsuit challenging an Illinois city's reparations program.
6: The Civil Rights Division of the Department of Justice has announced it is intervening in a lawsuit challenging a program by the city of Evanston, Illinois, that distributes cash payments and financial assistance for housing solely to black persons and their descendants, and not to similarly situated persons of other races. The United States' proposed complaint and intervention alleges that the city's actions violate the Equal Protection Clause of the 14th Amendment and the Fair Housing Act. Non-blacks filed a lawsuit against Evanston's local reparations restorative housing program, which paid qualified blacks $25,000 in cash or financial assistance for housing. To date, the city has paid over $5 million and plans to distribute millions more as funds become available. P. Ray Easley lives in Chicago and is an ambassador for the Project 21 Black Leadership Network. She supports the plaintiff's contention.
7: Absolutely. I think that the feds are right. It's very important that we realize that race is dead in the United States of America. You got to throw it in the garbage.
6: Easley says even if you accept the idea of reparations, not every black would qualify.
7: You could have someone who comes over from the continent of Africa and they have black skin, but that doesn't necessarily mean that they need to be repaired from the damage that's happened to black Americans. So I think that moving forward, if there are going to be things like this, they have to be very specifically tied to people who have a very specific harm.
6: I'm Chad Groening.
1: And finally, Britta Merwin tells us there will be severe weather today.
8: We have a vigorous cold front, folks. That is going to be slamming into some heat and humidity that's building up with our typical summer day. And that combination creates a clash zone. So unfortunately, this progressing cold front is going to bring in a round of storms later this afternoon.
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9: Good morning. This is June the 22nd.
10: Morning, my morning, new mercies I see.
9: He shall build the temple of the Lord, and he shall bear the glory. Zechariah 6, verse 13. Christ himself is the builder of his spiritual temple. He has built it on the mountains of his unchangeable affection, his omnipotent grace, and his infallible truthfulness. But as it was in Solomon's temple, so in this, the materials need to be made ready. The cedars of Lebanon are not framed for the building. They're not cut down, shaped, and made into those planks of cedar whose odorous beauty will make glad the courts of the Lord's house in paradise. The rough stones are still in the quarry. They must be hewn and squared. All this is Christ's own work. Each individual believer is being prepared, polished, and made ready for his place in the temple. But Christ's own hand performs the preparation work. Afflictions cannot sanctify except as they are used by him to this end. Our prayers and efforts cannot make us ready for heaven apart from the hand of Jesus, who fashions our hearts. In the building of Solomon's temple, there was neither hammer, nor axe, nor any tool of iron heard in the house, because it was all brought perfectly ready for the exact spot it was to occupy. So it is with the temple which Jesus builds. The making ready is all done on earth. When we reach heaven, there will be no sanctifying us there, no squaring us with afflictions, no plaining us with suffering.
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Good morning. My name is Callum Renner, and this week I was at camp with the teens of Faithway. At a great time, but more important than that, I learned a lot from the sermons, and the Lord did a lot in my life. So I'd like to share those sermons with you during this hour I have on the radio. The first sermon on Monday morning was about David when he was living in sin. The sermon was titled, Missing on the Inside. The passage of scripture was Psalms 51, David's repentance psalm. Bible scholars say that David was living in sin for 9 months to a year. And that's a long time to live in sin. After Nathan the prophet came to David and exposed his sin, instead of David not taking responsibility or running away from that, he took responsibility and he wrote this repentance psalm. One of the verses, verse 17, says, "The sacrifices of God are a broken spirit, a broken and contrite heart, O God, will thou not despise." David ran to God with a broken spirit. He was broken. And he knew that the only thing that he needed in that moment was God. And like I said, the title of that sermon was Missing on the Inside. And allow me to explain that title. So David, like I said, he was living in sin for 9 months to a year. And when you read the Bible, it seems like nobody noticed. You know, David was missing from the battle. Nobody noticed. He may have been back at the palace, you know, worshiping the Lord, writing psalms, doing all those sorts of things, but his heart was missing from it. And he wasn't truly doing it for the Lord. He was just doing it to keep up appearances. He was missing on the inside. And that sermon just really hit me because I know I'm not perfect, and I know that sometimes life can be like that, and especially in America, Christians can get apathetic, and that's how we live our lives. So that sermon just really spoke to me, and I hope it spoke to you this morning as well. Up next, we have the Smith family, Saved to the Uttermost, and I hope you enjoy this song.

Did you know that the resurrection of Jesus could be proved in a court of law? That's right. If there was a trial today, you could prove the resurrection of Jesus Christ in a court of law. Paul wrote that over 500 people witnessed the resurrected Jesus. More importantly, Paul said that these 500 witnesses were still alive at the time of his writing. The first readers of Paul's letters could have literally asked over 500 witnesses about the truth of the resurrection, the truth of the New Testament. There were more than 500 witnesses that could have been put on the witness stand and cross-examined. And there has never been a single witness to testify that Jesus did not arise from the grave. Go out today and share the good news of Jesus Christ. It's time for you to be a witness.

0: 4. For I am now ready to be offered. The time of my departure is at hand. I have fought a good fight. I have finished my course. I have kept the faith. Henceforth, there is laid up for me a crown of righteousness, which the Lord, the righteous judge, shall give me at that day, and not to me only, but unto all them also that love his appearing.
1: If you just tuned in, my name is Callum Renner, and recently I got back from teen camp with all of the teens at Faithway Baptist Church, and this morning I am sharing the sermons from camp because I know they worked in my life, and I hope they can work in someone else's life this morning. The second sermon that was preached, I already covered the first one, but the second sermon that was preached is titled The Invisible Man. And the preacher said that there is two men that exist inside of every man, the visible man and the invisible man. And something that they did is they brought all the youth pastors and counselors up on stage, and he was talking about what they see in us. Whenever my youth pastor, Brother Phil, looks at me, or whenever someone else's youth pastor looks at their youth group, they don't see tears of regret or sadness or a broken life. What they see is what God can do with us and the potential that we have. And at first I kind of had the wrong takeaway from that sermon. I thought if I could just see in myself what my youth pastor sees or what my friends see, you know, all the potential, then maybe I could manifest that. Well, you know, that's kind of silly, and you know, obviously wrong. I was thinking about it later, and I just realized it doesn't matter what I see in myself. You know, that's pride. That's me thinking about myself. It just matters what I trust God with. Do I trust Him to make me into what I need to be, into what He created me to be? You know, God can make me into anything. He could make me preacher of a mega church, though I don't see it. But right now I'm called to be a youth pastor. I don't, I mean, I see myself in that ministry, but right now I wouldn't be ready for it. And I need preparation for that. And the only way I'm going to get that is through Jesus Christ, you know, testing me and trying me and molding me into what He wants me to be. So, you know, it doesn't matter what other people look at me and think. It matters what God sees and what I allow Him to do in my life. And that was just a good sermon for me. I know it helped me, and I hope it helped you. I said

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I really do hope it helps anyone who's listening this morning. Well, up next, we've got another song titled There Is Jesus. And I hope this song does work in your heart tonight. Or tonight. This morning. My bad. It's early morning Mondays. You know how it is.

0: Can I talk to just you right now? In a moment, if you'll let me, I'm going to ask you a rather personal question. Romans 13, 14b, make not provision for the flesh to fulfill the lust thereof. Here's the personal question. What are your three most prevalent sins or weaknesses? In your mind, list them. Is it your temper, lust, laziness, arrogance, gossip? What are your three most prevalent sins? Romans 13, 4, 14b, make not provision for the flesh to fulfill the lust thereof. A very simple thought for this hour. After you list your more bothersome sins, think about how what safeguards you can build into your life to make it more difficult to succumb to those actions. If you were dieting, you'd make sure there weren't any cookies or ice cream around to tempt you. So how can you insulate yourself from your sins' temptations? Make not provision for the flesh to fulfill the lust thereof. Something to think about.
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1: This is Tom Wallace. Welcome to A Minute with a Preacher. On a flight from California, a woman sat down in the seat beside me and remarked, "Boy, I sure hate to go home." "Why would you hate to go home?" I asked. She explained that she had buried her husband and now she had to go home to an empty house. "And it's going to be weird," she said. "It doesn't have to be that way," I told her. I told her about burying my wife and how my wife Mary had buried her husband. And our homes were not weird when we got there. When I explained that both of us had Jesus in our heart and that he was right there with us and his presence gave us comfort and helped us in a wonderful way. "Maybe that's what I need," she said. The stewardess interrupted us to ask if we wanted a beverage, and I got a Coke and she drank three beers while I showed her how to be saved. She prayed a simple prayer, and with tears running down her cheeks, she said, "Amen," and then stated, "Maybe I ought not to be drinking this beer." Praise the Lord, I believe she really got saved.
2: 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This is Ken Ham, CEO of the ministry producing the Chronological Answers Bible Curriculum. An astonishing number of young people can't answer questions like, where is Genesis in the Bible? What are the Gospels? Or what is sin? Even many kids raised in churches don't have an understanding of basic biblical principles. One way we can fight this growing biblical illiteracy is by teaching the Bible chronologically. Teaching Jonah 1 week and Jesus feeding the 5,000 the next makes the Bible seem like a confusing jumble of people, places, times, and events. But the Bible shouldn't be confusing. When we teach the events in Scripture in the order of how they happened, you know what? The Bible, it really does come to life.
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While I was at camp this week, the preacher talked about a lot of things, but on the Tuesday evening service, something he talked about was idols. In 1 John chapter 5, verse 21, it says, "Little children, keep yourselves from idols. Amen." And if you read that book of the Bible, it kind of seems out of place, you know, like that book of the Bible, the preacher described it as, you know, a book for the family. It was more of a mild book of the Bible, he said. And then at the end, the very last verse, it just says, "Little children, keep yourselves from idols. Amen." And that wasn't put there by accident. That was divinely inspired by God. It's really, really important that we don't have idols in our lives. You know, when you think of idols, we think of like a statue that we bow down and worship. But in this day and age, it's less like that, and it's more like something that we worship, like ourselves, or laziness. It can be anything, pretty much. It can literally be anything, as long as it's not God. As long as God is not your idol and something else is, well, God is not an idol, but you know what I mean. As long as something else is in the place of where God should be in your life, that's an idol. And, you know, I was thinking about it, I was like, I don't have any idols. And then I thought about it for more than a couple seconds. I was like, oh, I do. You know, with me, it was, I guess, comfort. I like to be lazy, but I don't like to just like sit around and do nothing. But whenever I should be doing something and I'm not, that's, I guess I procrastinate. But anyways, that's besides the point. When we have idols in our lives, they hinder us from doing what God needs us to do, and from having God in his rightful place in our lives. Something I heard once, I don't remember where I heard it, but a Christian should have three priorities in this order. First priority is God. Second priority is others. Then final and thirdly, your last priority is you. You serve God to serve, and you serve God for others. You serve, I forget how he put it, but, you know, God first, others second, you third. And some of the points in the sermon, first point was, can your God lift burdens, or is it one? If your God is a burden, which is literally pretty much anything except for God, get it out of your life or put it in its rightful place. You know, it doesn't even necessarily have to be something that's wrong. But a good thing can become a bad thing when it keeps you from the best thing. That's something my youth pastor says all the time. I love his little quotes. But the second point was, do you carry your God or does your God carry you? You know, that one ties in with the first one. It was pretty much the same, but, you know, it bears repeating. Of course. And then the last one is your God worth lavishing on? And that word lavishing, that means to pour out, to spare no expense, to give your all. And that's something, you read the Bible, you see people, doing that for gods made of wood and stone, you know, idols that couldn't give you anything back and they would give everything for them. And, know something about God, you can't outgive God, and yet we give so much more to other things in our life than we do to God. You know, it's just kind of sad, the way that we put other things over God, and the way that, you know, I'm not perfect. I'm not saying this because I haven't done it. I'm saying this because, you know, I'm guilty of it too, and it's all something that we need to examine ourselves about, and to, we need to put God in his rightful place. I hope that was a help to you, a blessing to you. I said that about,
probably going to say that about everything I say today, but I really, really do hope that this has helped someone. And moving on, next song we have is the Faith Men Quartet, You Were There.

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1: American Family News, I'm Mushti Pugh. Peace talks between the U.S. and Iran are now on in Switzerland, but tensions are high. Jackie Ibanez with the latest.
2: High-level negotiations between the U.S. and Iran are off to a tense start in Switzerland after Tehran condemned President Trump's comments about more attacks if Iran goes back on an interim deal. He also threatened to bomb Iran if its proxies in Lebanon don't stop attacking Israel. Tehran responded by saying Israel's deadly strikes must also stop immediately. Trump further suggested the U.S. could take over the vital Strait of Hormuz if a long-term deal is not reached. Negotiations led by Vice President J.D. Vance have wrapped up for now, but technical teams will keep working toward a deal all week. A U.S. official says the talks were productive and covered several issues, including ensuring safe passage through the Strait of Hormuz and maintaining the ceasefire in Lebanon.
1: Israel's ambassador to the United Nations saying the nation is negotiating with Lebanon and cannot understand Iran's interference with it.
3: As Iran negotiates with the U.S. to end hostilities in its own nation, Iran is also focused on Lebanon and the ongoing conflict between Israel and Hezbollah. Israel's U.N. ambassador, Danny Danon, said on Fox News Sunday his nation is talking to Lebanese leaders to bring freedom to their nation.
4: With the control of the Lebanese government, the Lebanese military, and without the presence of the proxies of Iran. But, you know, it's a warning sign because it shows us that Iran, they still have interest in the region.
3: On Truth Social, President Trump urged Iran to control Hezbollah fighters or face being hit very hard militarily once again. Grinnell Scott, Fox News.
1: Some of the decisions from the most high-profile Supreme Court cases of this term have not yet been released, though Jessica Rosenthal reports all of them are expected over the next few weeks.
5: One pending case will determine whether to uphold the president's executive order ending birthright citizenship. Executive power is at the heart of several other cases, including the president's ability to fire agency, board, or commission members. One case involves the firing of an FTC commissioner. The other involves the attempted firing of a Federal Reserve Board governor. The justices also heard a case that will determine the circumstances by which an administration can end temporary protected status for a group of migrants. Another case involves whether states can have rules that ban transgender athletes from women's and girls' sports, and yet another case pertains to how long states can accept mail-in ballots after Election Day. Jessica Rosenthal, Fox News.
1: Recently, the Federal Trade Commission, together with four states, filed a lawsuit against the World Professional Association for Transgender Health. Robert Thornton has more.
6: In the lawsuit, the Federal Trade Commission and its state partners allege that WPATH's recommendations misled parents and children. Dr. Quentin Van Meter of the American College of Pediatricians joined Washington Watch.
7: This is sort of the culmination of a hearing that was held last summer with a team of experts who helped the FTC see what had been happening with these practices, the recommendations from the organization WPATH, comparing to the reality of what the recommendations can promise. And so the promise to the parents and the patients are that all of their mental health issues are essentially due to their gender confusion, not the mental health issues creating the gender confusion. And that the transition of these kids to be the appearance of an opposite sex will guarantee improved mental health.
6: He said all of this was done through so-called informed consent,
7: where the children were to read a document which said, this is what you have. This has been documented. It's an entity that exists in biology, that your incongruent gender identity and biologic sex are due to a biologic defect that exists. And therefore, you are essentially born in the wrong body, and we can help fix that by changing the body to match your brain. All of that is fallacious.
6: I'm Robert Thornton.
1: Oil prices are edging lower due to optimism over U.S.-Iran negotiations. 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I'm Rusty Pugh.

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1: I tried to starve myself to death because of a gnawing hunger inside. I'm Jenny Kang. I'm Korean-American, and my hunger was for achievement. I need to impress others so I wouldn't shame my parents. I wasn't gifted like friends and relatives and had to work doubly hard in school. I craved attention and tried to commit suicide at 13. I knew I would never be good enough. Then I became anorexic, hiding food so I wouldn't have to eat, losing weight. When my parents tried to force me to eat, I became bulimic, throwing up. My parents sent me to a nutritionist, then to a clinic for weeks after I became too weak to even sit up. I became childish, stealing and throwing tantrums. I had no friends because all I thought about was me. My parents took us to Europe several times, and on one trip, I met some Christians who reached out to me, planting a seed of hope. Finally, my sophomore year of high school, I began to heal. The focus of my entire life became studying to get accepted at Yale. There, I met a Christian who mentored me. When I felt suicidal, she gave me Bible verses to read. I longed to have the peace she had. I began reading the Psalms and went to church with her. I hungered to know this God she seemed to know. On Thanksgiving, I went home where God provided an old friend to lead me in a prayer asking Christ to forgive me and to come into my heart. At last, my hunger was satisfied with the bread of life. At first, my parents worried that I had gone overboard, but now they see the fruit of joy and peace in my life that only Jesus Christ could give me. If the Son, therefore, shall make you free, you shall be free indeed.
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250 years ago, our founding fathers declared independence and built a nation on timeless truths. 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
1: American Family News, I'm Rusty Pugh. British Prime Minister Keir Starmer has resigned.
2: Every decision I've taken has been about putting the country I love first. That is why I will resign as leader of the Labour Party.
1: Heritage Foundation senior fellow Steve Yates says Starmer's exit shows a trend.
3: Well, first and foremost, I think there's just been a tectonic shift in politics, not just in the UK, but in many, many different places. And a lot of it just comes down to a population that is fed up with the kind of governance that seems to have contempt for the civilizations on which our politics are based.
1: Diplomatic talks between the U.S. and Iran wrapped up in Switzerland overnight, aimed at solidifying the memorandum of understanding and entering into the next phase of negotiations. Yesterday, Vice President J.D. Vance laid out the broader questions.
4: The opening of the Strait of Hormuz, the ending of the Iranian nuclear program, all of these things have already been accomplished. The question before us now is how much more can we accomplish together? Can we turn over a new leaf? Can we change relations in the Middle East permanently? Or do we go back to doing things the old way, which is not our preference, but is certainly very much something that can't happen?
1: Pennsylvania Senator Dave McCormick sits on the Foreign Relations Committee and talks about what happens next.
5: The bottom line here is that we wouldn't be at the negotiating table if we hadn't made huge progress in taking out drones. So the president's done a great step forward by reducing their nuclear capability and doing all he's done. Now, this 60 days, we got to make sure the preconditions that he laid out are satisfied, which number one, the strait has to be open with no controls by Iran. Number two, there can be no path to a nuclear weapon and they have to turn over their enriched uranium. And three, and this is the part that I think will be tricky, is we have to make sure there's only pay for performance. In other words, they can't get the sanctions relief that's contemplated in the MOU until they actually take tangible steps.
1: Meanwhile, President Trump's memorandum of understanding with the Iranian regime is not going over well in Israel.
6: President Trump says the U.S. has brought Iran to its knees as a result of the war that's on hold with its memorandum of understanding. Meanwhile, Iran is acting like it has won, including demanding that the U.S. stop Israel from going after Hezbollah in southern Lebanon. Rabbi Pesach Walicki of Israel 365 tells the Middle East Report on AFR, Trump appears to be taking Iran's side in all of this.
7: And here's President Trump at the behest of the Iranians, pressuring Israel to back off of fighting Hezbollah in Lebanon. And this is very disturbing. It does not bode well.
6: He says Iran has been playing President Trump.
7: As soon as negotiations started, they just went into delay mode because they knew that the longer this goes on, the less patience the American people will have. And their strategy seems to have worked brilliantly.
6: Israel was not invited to the negotiations. And while Prime Minister Benjamin Netanyahu has been publicly diplomatic about all of this, he's been unyielding in his insistence that Israel alone will be responsible for its own security.
7: The first line of that reaction was that Israel is not a party to this deal. He wanted to make it very clear to the world that Israel does not see itself as bound by this deal.
6: Well, look, he says the U.S. and Israel actually have Iran on the ropes, and now is the time to drive toward victory.
7: If the Iranians haven't given in until now under immense military pressure, why will they give in after they've been given sanctions relief, after they've been allowed to sell their oil for a few weeks and started replenishing their funds?
6: I'm Steve Jordahl.
1: Tomorrow, voters in four states will decide which candidates will advance to November's general election.
8: In South Carolina's GOP gubernatorial runoff, Lieutenant Governor Pamela Evatt faces Attorney General Alan Wilson. The winner will take on Democratic State Representative Jermaine Johnson, all vying to replace GOP Governor Henry McMaster, who is term limited. President Trump throwing his support behind Utah Representatives Blake Moore, Celeste Malloy, and Mike Kennedy, three incumbent Republicans running for re-election. New York voters will select candidates in several congressional districts. And in Maryland, a crowded field of challengers, including nine Republicans, are hoping to replace Democratic Governor Wes Moore, who is running for re-election. Kristen Goodwin, Fox News.
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2: American Family News, I'm Mr. Pugh. Officials claim progress is being made between the U.S. and Iran as talks are underway in Switzerland. Trey Yinks with the latest.
3: High-level diplomatic talks wrapped up overnight in Switzerland aimed at solidifying the memorandum of understanding with Iran and entering into the next phase of negotiations. Both Qatar and Pakistan released a statement saying that the parties had agreed to a high-level committee that reached an understanding on a roadmap forward for the technical talks over the next 60 days. Now, a U.S. diplomat involved in the talks told Fox News some of the discussion was focused on clarifying the confusing messaging on the Strait of Hormuz to ensure it will remain open, adding that robust discussions on all elements of the nuclear deal are ongoing.
2: Republicans are running on their achievements ahead of the midterms as they work to convince voters they're delivering on what they promised since President Trump's election win. Tennessee Congressman Tim Burchett says gas prices are back on the ballot.
4: You're going to see gasoline prices drop considerably. Of course, they're not going to go up. They're not going to drop as fast as they went down because the oil companies are greedy, but that's for another show. But the truth is that we've done a pretty good job of doing some things that we said we're going to do.
2: Vice President J.D. Vance warned that the Democrat Party is surrendering to its most radical fringes after a wave of local victories by self-described progressive and socialist candidates. Vance argued that Democrats learned the wrong lesson from the 2024 election loss.
5: My genuine hope was that the lesson the Democrats learned from the 2024 election is maybe we should stop being so crazy. And unfortunately, the lesson that Democrats seem to have learned from the 2024 election is to lean into the most radical fringes of their party. I feel, unfortunately, that those patriotic blue-collar Democrats, they increasingly don't have a place in that party anymore, at least among the elected senior leadership ranks.
2: A handful of people have been arrested, including a former Olympian, for allegedly vandalizing the newly renovated Lincoln Memorial Reflecting Pool. U.S. Attorney for the District of Columbia, Janine Pirro, says this will not be tolerated.
6: Look, the president has made it a priority to make D.C. not only safe but beautiful. And there are several citations that have been handed out to individuals, and these are cases that will be prosecuted to the full extent. Anyone who was in a position of vandalizing or attempting to vandalize the reflecting pool will face the criminal justice system in D.C.
2: A black conservative activist says she supports the federal government's decision to intervene in a lawsuit challenging an Illinois city's reparations program.
7: The Civil Rights Division of the Department of Justice has announced it is intervening in a lawsuit challenging a program by the city of Evanston, Illinois, that distributes cash payments and financial assistance for housing solely to black persons and their descendants, and not to similarly situated persons of other races. The United States' proposed complaint and intervention alleges that the city's actions violate the Equal Protection Clause of the 14th Amendment and the Fair Housing Act. Non-blacks filed a lawsuit against Evanston's local reparations restorative housing program, which paid qualified blacks $25,000 in cash or financial assistance for housing. To date, the city has paid over $5 million and it plans to distribute millions more as funds become available. P. Ray Easley lives in Chicago and is an ambassador for the Project 21 Black Leadership Network. She supports the plaintiff's contention.
8: Absolutely, I think that the feds are right. It's very important that we realize that race is dead in the United States of America. You got to throw it in the garbage.
7: Easley says even if you accept the idea of reparations, not every black would qualify.
8: You could have someone who comes over from the continent of Africa and they have black skin, but that doesn't necessarily mean that they need to be repaired from the damage that's happened to black Americans. So I think that moving forward, if there are going to be things like this, they have to be very specifically tied to people who have a very specific harm.
7: I'm Chad Groening.
2: And finally, Britta Merwin tells us there will be severe weather today.
9: We have a vigorous cold front, folks. That is going to be slamming into some heat and humidity that's building up with our typical summer day. And that combination creates a clash zone. So unfortunately, this progressing cold front is going to bring in a round of storms later this afternoon.
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0: Cowling family, you're listening to 11 to 1. This is Faith Music Radio, and I'm Janice. I'm your host till 1 o'clock, bringing you programming designed with ladies in mind. And coming up today during 11 to 1, you will hear from Loretta Walker on CW Today. And I'm going to back up to 11:30 and tell you as well that you're going to hear from Vicki Muchler at 11:30. She comes on first. And then at 12:05, we hear from Loretta Walker on CW Today. And at 12:30 on Mondays, Dana Ellison on Renewing Your Health. In the studio with me is Dina Talbert.
1: Good morning, Janice.
0: Good morning, Dina. Can you say good morning again so I can push the right button? There we go.
1: Good morning again, Janice.
0: I'm still not hearing you. I'm...
1: Okay.
0: No, go ahead, talk.
1: Hello.
0: We've got a mic. We've got a little bit of a mic issue here, so she's going to pull over.
2: How about this?
0: Yep,
2: can
0: I can hear
2: you
0: on that one.
2: Good morning, Janice.
0: I sure was having a mic one there.
2: Mm-hmm. Well, if it won't let me talk, I'll go to a different one.
0: That's right.
2: I've never had trouble being able to talk.
0: This is live radio, folks. It will not be cut out of the podcast either.
2: Hey,
0: it's there. It's real.
2: Real. It's raw.
0: As real
2: as
0: it
2: gets. Isn't
0: that
2: what they want in the news? Real and
0: that's
2: raw.
0: That's right.
2: Yeah, at the moment. Okay.
0: Well, and we're in the moment. And we have been hit by a storm. And I don't think it's the thing that knocked out that mic, but usually knocks out the whole thing.
2: Blame the storm, yeah.
0: But as I'm getting ready to get in bed last night, I'm hearing all these warnings. I'm hearing that Walmart got struck by lightning.
2: I heard that too.
0: Did you hear
2: Walmart
0: that?
2: Got lit.
0: Yes, it did. Yeah. And I heard that, and then my husband went to Panera, which is across the street from Walmart
2: right.
0: on Burkhart.
2: Yeah.
0: And he said the door had been blown out.
2: Yeah.
0: The front door. And
2: some
0: the awning
2: pretty massive
0: was
2: winds
0: bent.
2: Went through. And yeah.
0: A steel awning. Mm-hmm. It was bent. It was just glass all over the ground. But he got his coffee. So
2: well, hey, you
0: he
2: know,
0: must have been
2: priorities.
0: Operational.
2: there are a lot of homes and businesses that are cleaning up sometimes small messes. Some of them have got some pretty bad devastation. My heart goes out. My prayers have continually gone out for. We have a small retirement community that got hit.
0: Yes.
2: And I believe that in that apartment complex, they said the news was saying there was a wall collapsed. But the last I saw, there were no fatalities, a few minor injuries.
0: So I'm thanking God
2: for that.
0: Yeah,
2: yes.
0: I hadn't seen any fatalities either, and I had not heard if anyone was injured.
2: Now, so. I know I saw something last night that there were two fatalities in Illinois.
0: Yeah.
2: The same system that moved through here moved through areas both north of here and in Illinois that recently got hit.
0: Yeah.
2: So I know that's... It's really, really hard when you've just come through this and here comes another one, a couple weeks later. And so there's a lot of cleanup to do today.
0: Sure.
2: And there are lives that are just people that are shaken, that are traumatized, and a lot of needs for prayer.
0: Yeah, so
2: for
0: pray,
2: our communities.
0: Pray for those. I mean, we had some roofs, like Dina said, roofs blown off. I saw some devastation in the Fort Branch area.
2: Yes. Yeah, it hit there pretty hard.
0: But pray for the people who are doing the cleanup and the recovery from this, and we can thank the Lord that it could have been worse.
2: Yeah, it could have.
0: But we can thank the Lord it wasn't. Yeah,
2: there was a lot of warning. We had the weather people had seen this coming. There was I saw all kinds of different notices. I don't generally watch any kind of TV. I don't see the meteorologists on TV.
0: Right.
2: I don't watch the news and stuff. And even I had heard, be careful, you know, there's all these watches and stuff coming. So we knew that, and we were keeping an eye on the weather too.
0: Yeah.
2: So I think that's a lot of the reason that, you know,
0: there
2: as ready
0: less.
2: As people could be.
0: They were.
2: They were.
0: When our phones, you know, how your phones give the warning, then you hear the siren. We immediately turned the weather on, and they were really, really tracking it.
2: Right.
0: So we knew exactly where it was.
2: Where it was, whether it was rotating or not. And they all were.
0: Yeah. And it had already passed us and gone past. I guess somewhere in Evansville, I think I heard downtown, I don't know, is where the system formed and then went to Newburgh.
2: They've got some impressive videos out there. That's for sure.
0: There sure are. But we, Dina and I, are here with you today. We're thankful to be here. It's kind of a cloudy day.
2: It
0: left
2: is.
0: Over from the storms.
2: Yeah.
0: But coming up again, you're going to hear some great programs. But Dina and I will be talking about our dads. See, Dina, I was on vacation all last week.
2: Yes,
0: with
2: you
0: my
2: were.
0: Grandkids. Oh, it was amazing.
2: Having fun.
0: And I'm so thankful when they come into town and that I get to spend that time with them.
2: Yeah.
0: But we weren't here on Wednesday. I wasn't here to do a Father's Day special.
2: Well, here's our post Father's Day special.
0: Yeah, and I don't want to leave the dads out. It's so often.
2: Right.
0: I saw a video about how this one church, they had this great Mother's Day service, and the secretary comes in, and the pastor goes, "What do we have planned for Father's Day?" She goes, "Is that this week?"
2: Yeah.
0: It's kind of like that, you know?
2: It is,
0: so we're
2: sadly.
0: Gonna,
2: yeah.
0: We're
2: not going to do that.
0: Right. We're going to have our Father's Day post today. Dean and I were both blessed by Christian dads.
2: Yes.
0: And we want to talk about that. Then we're going to do something new. And I think we're going to do this every week, Dina.
2: It should be fun. Yeah. I'm looking forward to it.
0: Favorite Sunday quote. It can be from Sunday school.
2: Mm-hmm.
0: It can be from the Sunday morning service.
2: Right.
0: It can be from the Sunday evening service.
2: Sure.
0: Or maybe somebody just said something encouraging to you at church.
2: Oh, yeah.
0: That really, really encouraged your heart that you could share
2: with
0: someone
2: else. You mean this doesn't have to be a curated quote from 100 years ago that everyone has shared around the internet?
0: Nope. It's just your favorite Sunday sermon quote. Now, I shared mine on the 11 to 1 page, and Dina's going to share hers on the radio today. And if you have one, go to the 11 to 1 page and share it with us.
2: I have a topic title for this.
0: Oh, you do?
2: What did someone say on Sunday that strengthened your spirit?
0: There we go. What did someone say that strengthened your spirit? I think we can work on that.
2: Okay.
0: And even make it better.
2: There we go.
0: We'll work on it.
2: It's a work in progress.
0: Sunday sermon quotes. And but John Talbert is a singer.
2: Yes, he is.
0: He sings often at our church. He writes songs. And
2: sings at home, too.
0: We saw the strength of the wind in our community last night.
2: We did. And he has a song about that.
0: Yeah. And we do know the master of the wind.
2: Yes.
0: And that is a very comforting thought. So here's John Talbert to sing about the master of the wind. You're listening to 11 to 1. This is Faith Music Radio.

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1: I'm Brad Ford. 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

0: Alicia Becker, how deep the Father's love for us. You're listening to 11 to 1. This is Faith Music Radio. Dina Talbert joins me on this happy Monday. And Dina and I wanted to do a Father's Day special.
1: Yes.
0: Father's Day was yesterday. I was out with my grandkids. I'm just going to say it. All last week, and I was thankful I had some grandkids come into town. You know, they brought their mom with them.
1: And that was nice for you too. Yes.
0: And I do love that very much. But I want it to honor our dads. Yeah. I think it's important that we remember and that we honor. And Dina and I both have fathers who are in heaven.
1: Yes, we do.
0: And so I'm going to let Dina talk about her dad for a few minutes and maybe share something about her dad that really helped her as a Christian.
1: Well, I've got to say, in this day and age, even when I was a kid, the most impactful testimonies were the ones of people who had lived in so much sin that their lives, and it still is, that is a great thing. Someone that was so bound in chains of sin, saved out of that, and they're the delivered. 180, their life turned, you know, you go from Paul murdering Christians to making Christians all over. And those are great. But I've heard speakers on my

0: Well, yes, it is. But while he strayed, he wandered here and there, he stayed faithful to God. When it came down to the important things in life, it came down to what does God want him to do? What does the Bible say about this? And that's where he would land. He joined the military after he did some college after high school and then joined the military. It was in the time when the draft was enacted and all that Vietnam War was going on. Mm. And so he went into the Air Force, and because of where he was stationed at an Air Force base, he found a church.
1: That's amazing.
0: That's one of the first things he did was find a church. And
1: yeah.
0: So he was attending this church, and over that course he met my mom, and she had never heard the gospel in her whole entire life, had never held a Bible in her hands.
1: Wow.
0: And so he invited her to church with him, thought she was pretty and liked her and asked her out. And part of his dating naturally was like, hey, let's go to church.
1: Yeah.
0: And there she heard the gospel. She heard it from him. He would share verses with her when she would ask questions. And because of his testimony, my mom was gloriously saved.
1: Yeah.
0: And a few months later, they got married. And then I would say a few months later, they became parents to their first child, which was a German Shepherd puppy. I've never questioned that I was their second child.
1: Right. You knew. You just knew. Yeah.
0: I'm the firstborn human. And, you know, growing up, my dad had his dad worked. He worked hard. And his mom was a stay-at-home mom, took care of the home, took the kids to church. He was the youngest of five children, and the older four were sisters. So he was totally ready to be a girl dad.
1: Yeah. Yes.
0: And then, so, you know, I came along. And I think from the beginning, I was daddy's girl. You know, there's something special about the relationship I've always had with my father.
1: Sure.
0: I have a younger brother and a younger sister as well. And we all just, we loved him. Even when our hearts were in rebellion and we wanted to act out, none of us ever wanted to disappoint dad.
1: Sure.
0: You know, we didn't want to disappoint either of our parents. Both of my parents, absolutely amazing. My mom got in the scriptures. She grew and grew and grew as a Christian. But dad was always working in emergency services. And I got to tell you, Janice, this weekend has just put my dad on my mind so much, not just because of Father's Day, but because of what we were going through last night.
1: Right. A lot of our first responders were out there.
0: Yes. They're out there. They're pulling people out of this apartment building. They were pulling people, men out of overturned trucks.
1: So it made you remember your dad and everything he did.
0: That's what he did.
1: Yeah.
0: In 1991, April of 91, a massive F5 tornado went through where we lived.
1: Sure.
0: It hit the ground about 30 minutes before he was supposed to get off his work shift on the ambulance.
1: Wow.
0: He got off over 20 hours later.
1: I'm sure.
0: So, and I remember the stories from that. That tornado killed 17 people.
1: That's incredible.
0: And he transported people to the hospitals, or to over 200 injuries that were treated and things. But that was his heart. I mean, that was what he did. And some of the things I remember the most about my dad growing up, my first memories, besides best back scratcher in the history of all back scratchers ever in existence, my dad.
1: Right.
0: he was a loving man. He was always truthful.
1: Sure.
0: He was calm, which is very good for an emergency first responder.
1: Right.
0: And he was a peacemaker.
1: Yeah.
0: One thing that my dad was always telling us, you had to speak the truth.
1: Yeah.
0: But you need to speak the truth in love.
1: Yeah.
0: And that love means you do speak up and speak the truth, but it also means you don't beat somebody with the truth. And he said, and I look at our world today, and I look at that example that he set for me.
1: You speak the truth.
0: Speak
1: the
0: truth. But
1: you don't beat people up with the truth.
0: Yes.
1: I love that.
0: Speak it in love and be a peacemaker.
1: Right. Because love will speak the truth, but it will be a peacemaker.
0: Perfect love casts out fear.
1: Yeah.
0: It brings about peace.
1: Right.
0: And there was so much, and I'm so glad he lived his life in that way. And Psalm 37, verse 37 says, "Mark the perfect man and behold the upright. For the end of that man is peace."
1: Wow.
0: And now when I hear that verse, I think about my dad.
1: Sure.
0: He told me he was perfect, and he told me he knew everything from the time I was born until I went to college.
1: Like a dad?
0: Yes.
1: Right.
0: And I never could prove him wrong. And so, yes, I know my dad was a human being, and only Jesus was a perfect human.

0: human right. being. But I will always argue with somebody, he was the next best.
1: Yeah, there we go. There we go. Thanks for that, Dina. That was a great, great honoring of your dad and just a blessing from that. Well, we've got Miss Vicki up next.
0: Yes.
1: And then I'll be back in a bit and we'll share some thoughts about my dad. Here's Miss Vicki Mushler on a word of encouragement.
2: Here's today's word of encouragement from Mrs. Vicki Mushler.
3: How are you feeling? Are you hungry? Ever thought you weren't hungry, but anything and everything sounded good? Get this. I don't think I have time for breakfast, but then you open up a granola bar, scarf down a few bites, and grab a banana just in case as you head out the door. Oh, good. There are still a few Cheez-Its left over that I took with me for the kids last night. Finishing them off only so I can throw the box away. No time for lunch. Wait, I have that banana and there are some almonds in my purse. You know, for low blood sugar. I better just stop and get a burger for the protein. I'm not really hungry, but, Starbucks is on the way to my hair appointment. A venti frappe would give me a little something to sip on while I get my hair highlighted. After all, I haven't hardly eaten anything all day. I don't want to even think of dinner right now. Why, I even haven't even had an appetite. Funny, I feel kind of stuffed. I'll just pick up Chinese food on the way home. But, you know, it's not that filling. Let's see. Tempura shrimp, sweet and sour chicken, pork fried rice, and beef and broccoli. I've got some ice cream in the freezer. And, well, they can have those fortune cookies, too, with dessert. Wow, meals on the go are just not the same, are they? But sometimes that's the way we are with God's Word. We're just snacking along the way, but never getting the protein we need from His Word.
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1: I like what she said there. We need to have a time when we sit down and we really, really focus on the Word of God. And Dina, I take great joy in the fact that we have a song for everything.
4: Of course we do. Of course we do. We are Faith Music Missions.
0: Okay, listeners, Janice is over there doing this button dance while she's wanting me to answer.
1: Yeah.
0: And I'm agreeing that
1: I can't
0: yes.
1: get her mic on because she's on a different mic because somehow mic one's not working.
0: Well, we get into, it's yeah. almost muscle memory. It's like playing the piano. I know where it goes and that key's not working and I need a different key.
1: Yeah. yeah.
0: You have
1: said
0: a song.
1: It right. It's called a button dance, but I have a song. For what Miss Vicki was talking about.
0: I'll bet you don't have a button dance song.
1: No, I don't have a button dance song.
0: This
1: maybe we
0: Ms.
1: should
0: Vicki.
1: Find one.
0: Yeah, we'll look for that during this song.
1: This is about Miss Vicki. This is Ed Russ, and he sings Come and Dine. And that's what we need to do with the Word of God. Just come and dine.

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4: 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Thou wilt keep him in perfect peace, whose mind is stayed on thee, because he trusteth in thee. 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

0: I want to go with my daddy. You're listening to 11 to 1. 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I'm Janice, and in the studio with me, Dina.
1: Hello, hello.
0: Dina, thanks for joining me on Mondays. It makes Mondays bearable, for sure.
1: Well, thank you.
0: Well, Dina, you got to share about a little bit about your dad. I want to share my dad's testimony. I don't know if I'm saying this right. I will never not share my dad's testimony.
1: I think that's what you meant to say.
0: I have to keep on sharing it. I love sharing it. But there's a verse in the Bible that I came across. Well, I've seen it many times, but I was really studying it out one year. It's Matthew 5:29. Mm-hmm. And if thy right eye offend thee, pluck it out and cast it from thee. For it is profitable for thee that one of thy members should perish, and not that the whole body should be cast into hell. Mm-hmm. And I thought about my dad when I was studying this verse. He was made blind so that he could see.
1: Yes.
0: It was during an attempted homicide. Mm-hmm. Now, this is what's interesting to me. I put this out on Facebook, and a friend reached out to me and told me how her dad was killed.
1: Oh, wow.
0: But he was shot. Mm-hmm. My dad... There was an attempted homicide. Someone was trying to kill him.
1: Yes.
0: But he miraculously survived. He was shot 4 times. Mm-hmm. He was left for dead. 2 of the gunshots were in his head.
1: Yeah.
0: But what it did, he lived miraculously, but it caused a total loss of sight in one eye and a partial loss of sight in his other eye. And that left him legally blind.
1: Right.
0: And because of that, he wallowed in self-pity and in alcoholism, drunkenness. He did that for about a year after he was shot. Mm-hmm. Went on disability. Couldn't find a job for a legally blind man. But it was this very incident that brought so much loss in his life that became like a catalyst. And it compelled him to fall on his knees at the foot of the cross, trusting Christ as his Savior and receiving the free gift of eternal life.
1: Yeah.
0: And after my dad got saved, I never knew my dad to wallow in self-pity over the loss of his eyesight again. Mm. Never did I hear him talk how horrible that was.
1: Yeah.
0: To be shot and to lose his sight. Mm-hmm. Some people say my dad, his name was Polly, that was his nickname. Polly Walters was not the same man after being shot in the head. Some have even said that he wasn't right in the head. That always makes me laugh.
1: Oh, yeah.
0: It's true that he definitely was not the same man. The old man was dead, and my dad rose to walk in newness of life. He no longer walked by sight. He walked by faith. Yes. And sometimes I learned from that in losing, we win. Mm-hmm. Because eternal gain far outweighs any temporal loss.
1: Yes.
0: For what is a man profited if he should gain the whole world and lose his own soul? Or what shall a man give in exchange for his soul? And that's Matthew 16:27. But that's a lesson I learned about my dad's great loss. The fact that he never became bitter. Mm-hmm. You know, he got saved. Yeah. He did become bitter at first.
1: Right.
0: But once he got saved, he never became bitter about that again. So I have put 2 songs in the playlist. These songs, this next one's another. I happen to think that if my dad were alive today, Bruce Fry would be his favorite singer.
1: I can understand that. Yeah. Would probably be a good guess.
0: So this song that Bruce and Sammy Fry sing, is called The Old Man Is Dead.
1: Yes.
0: And then the Faith Men Quartet sing a song called I'm Giving Up.
1: Mm, I like that one. That's a good one.
0: Both these songs in honor of my dad today. And you're listening to 11 to 1. This is Faith Music Radio. Stay with us here on Faith.

Word of God, in 2 Corinthians chapter 5 and verse 17, the Bible says that if any man be in Christ, he is a new creature. Old things are passed away. Behold, all things are become new.

0: Faith and Quartet. I'm giving up on my old way of living. There's some things you should give up on, right?
1: Yes, there are.
0: Definitely. Yes. Definitely. Mm-hmm. But don't give up on Faith Music Radio. Stay with us here on Faith.
1: That's right, because we're here to increase that.
0: Yeah.
1: The things that you need to stick with, we're here to encourage that.
0: That's right. Coming up during the noon hour of 11 to 1, Loretta Walker is talking about When I Was Weak. I was reading about that in 2 Corinthians when the Apostle Paul talked about being weak.
1: Yes.
0: And I don't know if it's the same thing, but Loretta's talking about that. And then at 12:30, Dana Ellison's Sunshine or Supplement, Vitamin D. How to get your vitamin D? Sunshine.
1: I know my preference.
0: Or supplement. That's exactly right. Mm-hmm. And so that's coming up. Dana joins us each Monday at 12:30. Mm-hmm. Vicki Mutchler is on every day at 11:30, and Loretta Walker is on every day at 12:05. Taking us into the noon hour of 11 to 1, I've got Dan Wolf in there, and I posted a picture of our crazy family from way back on my Facebook page.
1: Yes, you
0: wishing
1: did.
0: Him a happy birthday, and he said it was a wild ride. And it has been a wild, wild ride. Mm-hmm. But, you know, his family had gone through, his kids had gone through much loss.
1: Yes.
0: And then my kids had gone through a lot of loss. I had gone through a lot of loss.
1: A great loss, yes.
0: I feel like he picked up all our broken pieces.
1: Isn't it amazing how God can just knit something so beautiful together?
0: Yeah.
1: From absolutely shattered pieces.
0: Absolutely, yeah. And he and Dan, and through the grace of God, he gave us a wonderful life. I think my kids had a wonderful life growing up. I know they did.
1: Yes.
0: And it did wonderful things together. And we love our children. And Dan has been just a wonderful, godly father.
1: Right.
0: And I'm thankful for him. Mm-hmm. I wanted to say that. So I want to play a song that he sang years ago on his very first recording, which was a cassette tape. Mm-hmm. And then when he made the CD or the album here at Faith Music Missions, I made him put this song on there because this song helped me so much when I lost my first husband.
1: Yeah.
0: And it's called I Will Go On. You're listening to 11 to 1. This is Faith Music Radio, noon hour of 11 to 1 coming up. Stay with us here on Faith.

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1: American Family News, I'm Rusty Pugh. Vice President J.D. Vance says talks with Iran have laid the foundation for a lasting peace deal. Jonathan Savage has more.
2: Vice President Vance laid out four achievements after 18 hours of negotiations in Switzerland: a mechanism for keeping open the Strait of Hormuz, a process for stopping any return to conflict, a roadmap for technical talks on Iran's nuclear program, and a return to Iran for United Nations nuclear inspectors. This despite the Iranians threatening to walk out in protest at threats by President Trump.
3: There was a little bit of threatening, there was a little bit of whining, but at the end of the day, the talks continued and we made great progress.
2: Vice President Vance says Iran could use unfrozen assets to buy American soy, corn, and wheat.
1: British Prime Minister Keir Starmer officially announcing he will step down from his position as fellow Labour Party member Andy Burnham looks to fill his place. Starmer speaking from 10 Downing Street.
4: I will resign as leader of the Labour Party. I have spoken to His Majesty the King this morning to inform him of my decision.
1: Starmer faced some of the lowest popularity ratings for any British leader in modern politics, and Burnham's growing popularity helped contribute to that decision. They're still assessing damage in southern Illinois from a deadly tornado outbreak on Sunday.
5: Two people were killed, at least five injured in Jefferson County, Illinois, with multiple tornado touchdowns. Along I-57, southeast of Dix, Illinois, and nearby rural Mount Vernon.
6: Oh my God! That is huge!
7: Yeah, that's pretty good size.
5: Video captured by Jason Clam. Roads are blocked with leveled trees and power lines, and mobile homes are crushed. The National Weather Service also reporting a tornado outbreak in Clay County. No injuries, with additional tornadoes to the east. Illinois leads the nation in tornado reports this year at 196. In Chicago, Jeff Manosso, Fox News.
1: At least eight people are dead, including some teenagers, after dozens were shot this weekend in Chicago. President Trump reacting on Truth Social, saying, quote, "Why isn't Governor Pritzker calling me for help? I can make Chicago a safe city in 1 month." Here's acting U.S. Attorney General Todd Blanche.
8: In Chicago, yes, there's federal agents there and they're working cases and they're doing great work. But when there's not a partnership with local leadership, it's not the cops on the ground. It's local leadership encouraging the federal government to come in and help.
1: A 15-year-old has been left brain dead after participating in the viral Benadryl challenge. Caleb Castile has more.
9: Dangerous internet challenges are not a new thing. For years now, social media trends such as the Benadryl challenge have been putting the youth of America at risk. Leah Preston took part in this challenge where people record themselves taking an excess amount of the drug and attempting to stay awake through drowsiness to receive a high. In Leah's case, it caused a seizure and left her brain dead. Donna Rice Hughes is the president and CEO of Enough is Enough. She questions if kids even recognize the danger that they put themselves in when participating in these challenges. She also points out that the frontal cortex, the part of the brain responsible for decision-making, does not fully develop until age 25.
10: Kids are not supposed to be on these platforms if they're under the age of 13, period. Okay. Secondly, the social media companies do not have age verification in place to keep your kids off these platforms, except in certain states like Florida.
9: Social media platforms such as TikTok curate the algorithm to promote challenges such as this, thus leading to more children being exposed to danger. States such as Florida have taken steps to regulate social media for underage users. However, Hughes says there needs to be federal regulation in place.
10: This is why Congress needs to regulate them. And Congress has been very slow because there's a huge big tech lobby. And these companies are making billions, billions of dollars off of underage kids.
9: While these tech bills slowly pass through Congress, she also says that parental resources are available on InternetSafety101.org. These resources are intended to help parents understand this digital age and make choices on how to protect their child. I'm Caleb Castile.
1: U.S. stocks are drifting near their records after trading resumed following a three-day weekend. Oil prices sank more than 2% and fell closer to where they were before the war with Iran. 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I'm Rusty Pugh.
11: Your Faith Music Radio weather forecast for Evansville and the surrounding tri-state area. For today, cloudy skies. Temperatures hovering around the lower to mid-70s. For tonight, skies clear off with low near 61. Lots of sunshine tomorrow on Tuesday with a high 82. Mostly clear Tuesday night, low near 59. Looking at midweek on Wednesday, clouds be on the increase once again with a high of 84 degrees. Once again, for today, cloudy skies. A few lingering showers sticking around. Temperatures hovering in the middle 70s.
12: 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The closer a woman's heart is to the heart of God, the better able she is to thrive in her relationships with others. In that spirit, here's the host of CW Today, Mrs. Loretta Walker.
13: I had an amazing thing happen to me yesterday morning. I just get so tickled when God comes through and shows me something new when I'm studying the Bible. In Luke 22:43, I was reading about the upcoming crucifixion of Christ, of course, in Luke 22. And it said in this verse, "And there appeared an angel unto him from heaven, strengthening him." I don't think I ever noticed that verse before. It made so much sense, though, because Christ was about, he was in the garden praying, and the verse next to this says he was sweating drops of blood, so we know he was in intense agony over what he knew was going to be happening soon, and the Bible says there an angel come unto him and strengthened him. You know, in the same chapter then, I read about Peter's denial of Christ, and when I was reading that, the commentary that I wrote, that I read, said that it says this: Peter denied Christ three times in the chapter of Luke, not because he was wicked, for he never ceased to love his master and to believe in him. Peter was spiritually weak and incapable of resisting great temptation, since he had not yet, along with the other disciples, received the Holy Spirit and his regenerating grace in the full new covenant sense. They received the Holy Spirit's indwelling presence only on the resurrection. I thought that was so interesting because it showed me that when I am weak and I need strength, that all I have to do is go to the Holy Spirit. Now, I had the Holy Spirit come and indwelling me when I accepted Christ as my Savior this 50 years ago. And all of you that have accepted Christ, you have access to the Holy Spirit. So when you're weak and tired, you can say, "Holy Spirit, I need you. I need to have your strength today." And I just think that's so sweet. And I think it's sweet that when I read in Luke chapter 22 that Jesus had a time when he felt weak and needed strengthened. See, he is so relatable. You know, and I think he understands me. You know, he understands the weaknesses that of us that are walking around here on the earth. So the next time you're feeling weak and like, "I can't make it," you know, look to the Holy Spirit and ask him to help you. I guess this is coming at after a very, very busy week. And I always tell people, don't feel sorry for me, because my husband and I are in charge of our schedule. So it's our fault. But Monday, I had to travel. I had a busy day. Then I had to travel up to Kansas, which was 3 hours away, to meet up with my husband. We slept, then got up at 4 a.m, flew to Indiana for a very special funeral of a man that was very instrumental in our life. And then we finally got back to Kansas at 11:30 at night, went to sleep. I got up at 6 the next morning, left to drive back to Missouri because I had to go to the Secretary of State's office. And all day Wednesday, we were just going strong all day. And then Thursday, I had a lot of work to do because it was my last day at home, and I had books I had to get ready to mail out to ladies' meetings for the fall. Anyway, and then that night, I drove and met Kevin, and I helped him drive till about 11 o'clock. Then we stopped at a hotel, slept a few hours, got up early that morning, drove to Oklahoma where our rig was parked and got in that rig, got that rig ready. After a couple hours, we left to drive, make our starting trip to Amarillo, drove for 3 or 4 hours, stopped. I'm telling you, you can't make these stories up, can you? And so then we got to Amarillo finally Saturday morning, got there, hit running, went out visiting with the church, and it was just a long Saturday. So Sunday morning when I got up, to say I was weary would be an understatement. But again, don't feel sorry for us. We're in charge of our schedule. And when I just felt so encouraged because it was an extremely hectic week. And God said, Loretta, I'm going to have you read Luke 22 today, and I want you to understand that Jesus had, when he was in his earthly body, felt weak, and he had the angels come and strengthen him. And now you have access to the Holy Spirit all the time to strengthen you and help you. I hope you get it, ladies. Depend on him. Rely on him. Call upon him when you need strength, and I'm sure he'll deliver for you. Rejoice in the Lord always, and again I say rejoice.
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14: 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And on Wednesdays, it is a devotional, What Do I Have to Lose, with me. I got to record my book. 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So it's just a read through the devotional. And then on Thursdays, Silhouettes with missionary to Thailand, Sherry House. And Sherry has been someone I have loved and admired, and of course from a distance, because she has served as a missionary on 3 different continents,
15: right?
14: And so, but she wrote years ago the first set of books, Her Story Silhouettes, which is based on these radio programs that she does. And the first book had 10 of the women featured, which is, and it's women from the past,
15: right?
14: And Sherry says it this way, who did what they could for the Lord. Mm-hmm. And then at the end of her radio program every week, she always challenges us to go do what we can for the Lord.
15: Yes.
14: And so her second book, it's finally coming out. It is at the printer. Real Women, Remarkable Faith, A Legacy of Courage, Obedience, and Love. 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I know Sherry told me about it. but you can pre-order it, and that would actually help Sherry out.
15: Yeah.
14: If you did that.
15: Great.
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15: Mm-hmm.
14: And I'm going to tell you, it's over $4 to ship a book these days.
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14: 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And her book sale shipping fee, 1 to 3 books, it's $5 to ship. 4 to 5 books, $6. 6 to 7 books, $7. 8 to 10 books, $8. And again, I shared that on the 11 to 1 page, sharing it with you now. And again, it will help Sherry out. These are excellent books about women, about godly women, and just something that you will be blessed to read.
15: Yes, absolutely. I love hearing those stories.
14: Yeah.
15: And you know, we think of different people in history and their stories, and we think, oh, I could never do what they did. They're people just like us.
14: Right.
15: You know, these are ladies that she gives their story, that gave their heart, their life to God in surrender and did what they could with what they had around them.
14: Yeah. There it is. And we air Silhouettes with Sherry each Thursday at 12:30. Bethel Baptist Church, to start off the music for the noon hour of 11 to 1 with a song called He is Risen. And this is Faith Music Radio, where we celebrate the resurrection of Jesus Christ 365 days a year.
15: Amen.
14: And so also coming up, don't forget Dana Ellison's Sunshine or Supplement. That's at 12:30 on Renewing Your Health. 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

0: And I still love to go to a good Bible-believing, Bible-preaching church, and it makes a difference. You're listening to 11 to 1. This is Faith Music Radio. That was the Nichols family joining me today. On 11 to 1 is Dina Talbert. She joins me on Mondays.
1: Yes.
0: And today, Dina and I are going to start something new.
1: Yes.
0: And this is exciting because Dina and I both love to take notes in church.
1: Yes.
0: I write all over my bulletin. And then we have these Sunday school handouts. I write all over my Sunday school handouts.
1: Yes.
0: I love to take notes. And so we're going to each share our favorite quote from either a Sunday sermon or a Sunday school lesson. And what did you say we should call that, Dina? We haven't worked this out yet.
1: No, we haven't. What did someone say on Sunday to strengthen you spiritually?
0: There we go. The yes is right
1: there. I can't believe
0: there.
1: I remembered that.
0: Because we will also share, like if a church member walks up to you and gives you something that's encouraging, that's encouraging, we're going to share that too.
1: Absolutely.
0: Okay? Because that's why we go to church, to edify others and to be edified.
1: Yes.
0: In the Lord. And so if it brings glory to God and if it edifies, we will share. We're not going to share the gossip. Not that we hear any gossip at our church. We don't.
1: I don't.
0: Nope. So here's mine, though. And then in a bit, Dina will share hers. Well, based on time here. And we'll talk about it a little bit. So last night, Pastor Stephen, we go to Faithway Baptist Church here in Evansville. There's a number of good churches in our area.
1: Yes, there
0: and
1: are.
0: And we just like to encourage you to get into a Bible-believing, Bible-preaching church.

0: the battle with the intent to obey his father.
1: Yes.
0: He went to do something so simple, just and follow through with in a way because he had integrity.
1: Right.
0: And that's all he was doing.
1: His father gave him a task and he went to go do it.
0: Yeah. And then he saw something that needed to be done.
1: Yes.
0: That no one else would do.
1: Nobody else was doing it.
0: Or could do. And he decided mm-hmm. to do that as well, led by the Lord. And so we're going to play this song, and Dean and I will be back in just a bit. But it's called Trust and Obey. That's how every Christian should live their life.
1: That's right.
0: A life of obedience mm-hmm. is a life of integrity.
1: Yes.
0: And so Trust and Obey here by Bruce and Sammy Fry, Dana Ellison coming up right after this. Dean and I will be back, and she'll share her favorite Sunday quote.

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1: Today, let's talk about another benefit of sun exposure, vitamin D. Sometimes it sounds like it's just another supplement on the shelf or fortified in your milk to strengthen your bones. And yes, vitamin D matters for your bones. But ladies, it is so much more than that. Vitamin D actually functions like a secosteroid hormone, meaning that when UV rays penetrate your skin, it is synthesized with cholesterol, and then your liver and kidneys convert it into a form your body can actually use called calcitriol. Once the vitamin D is in its hormone form, it binds to

0: 35 different receptor sites throughout your body, including your immune system, your brain, your gut, your heart, and of course your bones. But here's the problem. Over 40% of people are still low in vitamin D, even during the summer. This is why vitamin D deficiency can affect so many areas of health, showing up as fatigue and brain fog, muscle weakness, diminished calcium absorption, and even frequent illness and infections. We spend so much time indoors in the air conditioning or layered with sunscreen before our body ever has a chance to do what it was created to do. Now, I'm not saying never to use sunscreen or to throw away your supplements. There is a place for wisdom, balance, and support, especially in the winter. But taking a vitamin D supplement is just not the same as getting a healthy dose of sunlight on your skin. So if you've been tired, foggy, run down, or just feeling off, maybe one simple step is to step outside. Our bodies were not meant to live in the dark and artificial light all the time. Before taking a supplement, try a dose of sunshine first. Let the light touch your skin and receive what God has made for us. If you'd like to learn more about vitamin D and get the summer guide, visit my blog post later this week.
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2: Well, I have a great song for Dana Ellison's episode today. It's a new song in our playlist. It's by the Walker family, and it's called Keep on the Sunny Side of Life. And here you go. Thank you for tuning in to Faith. Dina and I will be back in just a moment. Stay with us.

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0: Russ, Living in Love with the Lord. You're listening to 11:1. This is Faith Music Radio, and I think Debbie was singing with him on that.
1: Yes.
0: And I don't know if anyone else was. I think it was Ed and Debbie, but they do a great job with that song. I love that song. I love the thought of that song, Living in Love with the Lord. That's how we're supposed to live.
1: It's a place of blessing.
0: Yes, it is.
1: It really, really is.
0: Well, Dina, we're talking about our favorite. There was not. I don't think there's anything famous about it, but maybe. But maybe it will be.
1: We'll go viral. Everybody will want to get on this. We're sharing things that someone has said from Sunday that were a blessing to you.
0: It could be the pastor.
1: It can be pastor. It could be a quote. It can be your Sunday school teacher.
0: Yes.
1: I'm sorry. We're adults. It can be your small group leader.
0: Your connection group.
1: Our connection group.
0: I still call it Sunday school though.
1: And
0: my husband looks at me, connection.
1: I do love our connection group. My husband was asked to step yards out of his comfort zone and be a connection group leader.
0: And Anne-Marie talked about that, getting out of your comfort zone last night. One of our teens.
1: Our teens gave their camp.
0: And your husband did that.
1: He did. When she was saying that, I was like, mm-hmm. In fact, I had just had a conversation with someone right before church about people who do get involved and people who don't. And the ones that don't is because we are so stuck in our comfort zones.
0: And Anne-Marie said it was an idol.
1: She did.
0: Comfort was an idol.
1: She was calling people out.
0: Teens going to camp,
1: good.
0: Folks. It's real.
1: That may have been. Yeah. That may have been my favorite quote of the night. It could have come from
0: Anne-Marie. I forgot about that quote.
1: But I'm telling, if your church offers groups to study the Bible together, whether they call it Sunday school or connection groups or small groups or whatever, get involved. Plug in. Because we have been able to share among our group prayer requests, very urgent prayer requests over the last few weeks.
0: Yes,
1: and
0: on a personal level.
1: Yes, and not very many of them that we have been trading around have been us. It has been, I have this dear friend out of town from here, and this is an emergency situation. They need prayer in this.
0: Yeah.
1: And we've seen God move. We've seen him carry people through things, and some of those are ongoing. It has just been a sense of, I've expanded my friend circle, those that I can call on that I will know will pray.
0: Right.
1: And that's been great. Well, your group has been studying through Jonah, as ours has.
0: Yes, we
1: majority
0: have.
1: Of our classes have. And just taking things out of the book of Jonah and learning lessons from the whale. Thankfully, not as real as Jonah did. Learning lessons from Jonah, lessons from the men on the ship. We were affected by Jonah's rebellion and
0: That's
1: sin.
0: Right. We learned from all of the characters in the book of Jonah,
1: it's
0: including,
1: in
0: like you said, the whale.
1: And then, so we were talking about that the title yesterday in our class was Jonah was a pouting prophet.
0: Yeah,
1: after he gave that one or two sentence message to the people of Nineveh, and they immediately turned and repented in sackcloth and ashes from the king on down, he got all pouty about it.
0: And it's not your normal ending. It's not like the Disney ending where they lived happily ever after. Jonah was anything but happy.
1: Yeah.
0: Even though there was a great revival.
1: The ending isn't even about what happened in Nineveh later. We have no idea what went on with Nineveh.
0: Yeah.
1: It's about Jonah.
0: Mm-hmm.
1: It's about God's servant. And it ends, like my husband pointed out, ends with a question.
0: Yeah.
1: There was an ongoing conversation that we are not privy to after Jonah. And we're so hard on him. He was a whiner. He was a complainer, this and that and the other. But God wasn't done with him.
0: God was continuing to work with him. Yeah.
1: And I can't wait to get to heaven and learn the rest of that story. But one of the things he was brought out, that some of the alliterated high points of the outline was he was a selfish prophet.
0: Yeah.
1: And then his disposition was surly.
0: Yeah.
1: That's an older word. We don't use it as much anymore, but surliness, it's that grumbling. I'm thinking of the kid that didn't get to go out and play ball with his friends in the neighborhood, and he's just got his arms folded, and he's got that snarl on his face.
0: Yeah.
1: It's surly disposition. And he said, selfishness plus surliness will lead to slander. And I got to thinking about what slander is. When you put someone down, when you speak against someone falsely, when you spread, we talked about not spreading gossip at church. Those that do, slander doesn't come from a place of unselfishness, of selflessness.
0: Right.
1: you're thinking selfish thoughts about somebody.
0: If you're slandering someone, there's some selfish thoughts going on. So the selfishness,
1: and your attitude's not right.
0: Yeah. So obviously Jonah was steeped in self-pity at that time.
1: Oh yeah.
0: And the self-pity leads to jealousy or envy.
1: Yeah.
0: Same type of thing.
1: And then he got a bad attitude about it. The surliness was not just disgruntled. He became angry
0: at
1: God.
0: And that leads to anger. And
1: then he slandered.
0: Yeah.
1: He slandered God's name. He slandered those people who had just returned.
0: Yeah.
1: And so I had to think about it, because so many of these lessons have been so good about this. In my life, I would love to say I have never gossiped. I have never told a lie about someone. I have never shared a story simply for the sensationalism of it. It's not true. I'm very human. I do try to walk in the spirit and not do so now. So I never even get to that point of slander.
0: Sure.
1: Root out any selfishness in my heart. Why am I going through this, but so-and-so isn't?
0: Right.
1: Can't I afford this, but they can? That's wanting for me.
0: Right.
1: And selfishness just is not a good color for a Christian.
0: Okay.
1: And that's, the more I'm selfish and thinking about me, the more I get surly.
0: Right.
1: And ladies, our husbands do not need to come home to a surly wife.
0: Yeah.
1: They don't need to go out to eat with surly. It's just not pretty.
0: Not surly, but surly.
1: That's right. So when selfishness and surliness are allowed, when I excuse that in my heart.
0: Right.
1: When that becomes my comfort zone, then I am very, very much in danger of bringing slander to the name of God, slander to my husband, about my husband, about my church, about my church family.
0: Yeah.
1: And that is not what I'm to live as a Christian.
0: Yeah. And so what was your quote?
1: Selfishness plus surliness equals slander.
0: Yeah, we're going to keep it. I wanted to put it simple.
1: Pithy.
0: There, but
1: yes, there
0: selfishness plus surliness equals slander. Wow. Love that. It's very good. I've got an invitation for everybody. Just take that heaviness and take it, bring it all to Jesus.
1: Give it to him.
0: And go to Jesus. Jesus says, come. And so that's my song for that. But that was really good. We'll be back. Stay with us here on Faith.

0: Jennifer Scow, the song she wrote, Return to You. Dina, these 2 hours go by so fast.
1: They do.
0: We started talking about the storm in our area.
1: Yes, we did.
0: I read this quote yesterday in a page that I followed. It's called Refined Ladies Ministry, and it's just to help refine us.
1: Yes.
0: But they put this quote out there, the storm doesn't test the leaves. It tests the roots.
1: That's right.
0: The leaves are going to blow. They're going to.
1: Yes.
0: When that strong wind comes, the leaves, they're going to blow. But the storm isn't there to test the leaves. They're just holding on for a little bit anyway. But it is there to test the roots.
1: How deeply are we rooted?
0: In Christ.
1: Yes.
0: And we need to be deeply rooted in Christ. So today we're going to finish off with a song by Paul Chapman. It's called The Eye of the Storm. He's the eye of the storm. He's the center of my calm.
1: Right. I love this song.
0: This is a great, great song because our lives are filled with storms.
1: Yeah.
0: You've heard it, right?
1: Yeah.
0: You're either in a storm.
1: Heading into a storm or just coming out of a storm.
0: That's our lives are filled with these storms, but Jesus can be the calm in the chaos.
1: Yes, he can.
0: And we need to be rooted deeply in Christ and in his word to be able to stand the test of time. So get rooted in Christ because God wants to carry you through the storm. He wants to be the center of your calm. So, and when you do that, when you can bring peace into that chaos,
1: right?
0: That is a wonderful way to let your light shine.
1: Yes,
0: for Jesus Christ. So let your light shine for Jesus Christ today, and let it shine bright. And here's Paul Chapman, The Eye of the Storm. 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Stay with Faith.

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1: American Family News, I'm Rusty Pugh. Vice President J.D. Vance says talks with Iran have laid the foundation for a lasting peace deal. Jonathan Savage has more.
2: Vice President Vance laid out four achievements after 18 hours of negotiations in Switzerland: a mechanism for keeping open the Strait of Hormuz, a process for stopping any return to conflict, a roadmap for technical talks on Iran's nuclear program, and a return to Iran for United Nations nuclear inspectors. This despite the Iranians threatening to walk out in protest at threats by President Trump.
3: There was a little bit of threatening, there was a little bit of whining, but at the end of the day, the talks continued and we made great progress.
2: Vice President Vance says Iran could use unfrozen assets to buy American soy, corn, and wheat.
1: British Prime Minister Keir Starmer officially announcing he will step down from his position as fellow Labour Party member Andy Burnham looks to fill his place. Starmer speaking from 10 Downing Street.
4: I will resign as leader of the Labour Party. I have spoken to His Majesty the King this morning to inform him of my decision.
1: Starmer faced some of the lowest popularity ratings for any British leader in modern politics, and Burnham's growing popularity helped contribute to that decision. They're still assessing damage in southern Illinois from a deadly tornado outbreak on Sunday.
5: Two people were killed, at least five injured in Jefferson County, Illinois, with multiple tornado touchdowns. Along I-57, southeast of Dix, Illinois, and nearby rural Mount Vernon.
6: Yeah, that's pretty good size.
5: Video captured by Jason Clam. Roads are blocked with leveled trees and power lines, and mobile homes are crushed. The National Weather Service also reporting a tornado outbreak in Clay County. No injuries, with additional tornadoes to the east. Illinois leads the nation in tornado reports this year at 196. In Chicago, Jeff Manosso, Fox News.
1: At least eight people are dead, including some teenagers, after dozens were shot this weekend in Chicago. President Trump reacting on Truth Social, saying, quote, "Why isn't Governor Pritzker calling me for help? I can make Chicago a safe city in 1 month." Here's acting U.S. Attorney General Todd Blanche.
7: In Chicago, yes, there's federal agents there and they're working cases and they're doing great work. But when there's not a partnership with local leadership, it's not the cops on the ground. It's local leadership encouraging the federal government to come in and help.
1: A 15-year-old has been left brain dead after participating in the viral Benadryl challenge. Caleb Castile has more.
8: Dangerous internet challenges are not a new thing. For years now, social media trends such as the Benadryl challenge have been putting the youth
9: in a mode because they knew that the longer this goes on, the less patience the American people will have. And their strategy seems to have worked brilliantly.
10: Israel was not invited to the negotiations. And while Prime Minister Benjamin Netanyahu has been publicly diplomatic about all of this, he's been unyielding in his insistence that Israel alone will be responsible for its own security.
9: The first line of that reaction was that Israel is not a party to this deal. He wanted to make it very clear to the world that Israel does not see itself as bound by this deal.
10: Well, look, he says the U.S. and Israel actually have Iran on the ropes, and now is the time to drive toward victory.
9: If the Iranians haven't given in until now under immense military pressure, why will they give in after they've been given sanctions relief, after they've been allowed to sell their oil for a few weeks and started replenishing their funds?
10: I'm Steve Jordahl.
1: Tomorrow, voters in four states will decide which candidates will advance to November's general election.
11: In South Carolina's GOP gubernatorial runoff, Lieutenant Governor Pamela Evett faces Attorney General Alan Wilson. The winner will take on Democratic State Representative Jermaine Johnson, all vying to replace GOP Governor Henry McMaster, who is term limited. President Trump throwing his support behind Utah Representatives Blake Moore, Celeste Malloy, and Mike Kennedy, three incumbent Republicans running for re-election. New York voters will select candidates in several congressional districts. And in Maryland, a crowded field of challengers, including nine Republicans, are hoping to replace Democratic Governor Wes Moore, who is running for re-election. Kristen Goodwin, Fox News.
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6: Your Faith Music Radio weather forecast for Evansville and the surrounding tri-state area. For today, cloudy skies. Temperatures hovering around the lower to mid-70s. For tonight, skies clear off with a low near 61. Lots of sunshine tomorrow on Tuesday with a high 82. Mostly clear Tuesday night, low near 59. Looking at midweek on Wednesday, clouds be on the increase once again with a high of 84 degrees. Once again, for today, cloudy skies. A few lingering showers sticking around. Temperatures hovering in the middle 70s.
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13: And so God is not keeping a tablet on your sin or mine. And he says that when you love each other with a Christ-like love, that love will cover a multitude of sin. And what I want to tell you, my friend, is be quick to ask forgiveness and be quick to give forgiveness and then move along in the Christian life. 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
12: God has designed us to be relational beings who desire true friendship. But in today's society, people seem to be moving farther and farther apart from personal connections. So how can we bridge the gap? 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Welcome to Daily in the Word. This program features the teaching and preaching of Dr. Paul Chappell, pastor of Lancaster Baptist Church and president of West Coast Baptist College in Lancaster, California. In our series, One Another, we will discover peaceful truths from the New Testament and learn about God's divine plan for cultivating healthy, godly relationships. And now, here's Dr. Paul Chappell with part two of a message called Minister One to Another.
13: It's to minister with hospitality. Then notice thirdly, it's to minister with wisdom. To minister with wisdom. Now I want you to see where wisdom is needed. Look at verse 10. As every man hath received the gift, even so minister the same one to another as good stewards of the manifold grace of God. Now let's read verse 10, shall we? Ready, begin. As every man hath received the gift, even so minister the same one to another as good stewards of the manifold grace of God. First of all, God wants you to discern your gift. He wants you to discern your gift. And the word gift here is the word charisma. It means a divine enablement. It means a divine enablement. God has enabled all of you at the moment of your salvation with an edifying gift that you can use to minister to other people. Now, these gifts are listed in Romans 12, and we refer to them as permanent edifying gifts. There were temporary sign gifts in the New Testament, such as tongues and healings. These were revelatory for a period of time until the Bible was complete. But once the scriptures were complete and the revelatory gifts passed away, the edifying gifts continued. You read about them in further books, such as 1st and 2nd Thessalonians, in the later epistles where we read nothing about tongues. We still read about these ministering gifts because God intended his word to be the final authority and ministry to happen in the local New Testament church. And every believer received these gifts, and they are gifts for the ministry. In fact, notice in verse 10, as every man hath received the gift, even so minister the same one to another. God says, I'm going to give you some gifts so that you can minister, so that you can encourage one another. Now, in your notes, I believe there's a box that lists some of the gifts from Romans chapter 12, and here they are. There's the gift of prophecy. That gift can be either discernment or sometimes it's telling out the truths of God. There's the gift of serving. There's the gift of teaching. There's the gift of encouraging. There's the gift of giving. There's the gift of ruling, and there's the gift of mercy. Now, these are some of the spiritual gifts that are given to people when they accept Jesus Christ as their Savior. God says, I'm going to give you these gifts, these divine abilities. so that you can serve. And many people have this gift of serving, and they enjoy finding ways to serve God in the local church. It might be cleaning, might be helping in class, might be serving as an usher, might be teaching is one of the gifts, encouragement or edification, giving. There are some people beyond their tithe and the offerings maybe to missionaries and the building. Some people God just blesses with an ability to make money and give money. There's the gift of ruling, that is organizing things, and there's the gift of mercy. And what a beautiful thing. What a beautiful thing to see in the church, people that have a gift of mercy, and they visit someone, maybe someone that's lonely, maybe someone that's having a surgery, and they just express God's love to them and God's mercy for them. Maybe to see someone who has the gift of teaching and they articulate biblical truth in an organized fashion and they put an application to it. Maybe to see someone who has the gift of giving and they're very generous in helping with the work of the Lord or in the gift of serving. But all of these are given as gifts from the Lord. They are given as gifts for the ministry, and they are given as gifts of grace to be stewarded. Notice again in verse 10, even so minister the same one to another as good stewards of the manifold grace of God. So let me put it down in layman's terms. God, when He saved you, gave you a divine enablement. He gives you a desire. If you would search the matter out prayerfully and scripturally, He would show you. And some of you have a desire just to help in whatever way. And some of you have a desire to serve, and some of you to teach, and some of you to help organize, and all these different things. And God says, I want you to steward these gifts. I want you to manage these gifts well. I don't want you to sit on them. I want you to use them. I want you to be involved in sharing with those gifts. So discern your gift. And all of us this morning should have a desire to think, you know, if God gave me a gift, how can I use that for His glory? And if you feel like, boy, there's some things that I would enjoy doing, you let me or one of the pastoral staff know, we would enjoy getting you plugged in and helping you to enjoy the fulfillment of using your spiritual gift for the glory of God. Discern your gift, determine what it is, and then steward it well. I want to tell you this morning, if every member of Lancaster Baptist Church would know their gift and employ their gift in ministry, we would change the history of the city of Lancaster. But we're not going to change it if we give Jesus 1 hour a week. But if we discover what it is that God has called us to do and gifted us to do, and we all get involved, we can make a difference for the glory of God. Discern your gifts. Secondly, notice this. We must display our gifts. We must display our gifts. Now notice this in verse 10. As every man hath received the gift, even so minister the same one to another as good stewards of the manifold grace of God. If any man speak, let him speak as of the oracles of God. If any man minister, let him do it as of the ability which God giveth. Now, when you display these gifts, first of all, you can display it with speaking. Some of these gifts, like mercy and teaching, they require speaking. And when you speak, God says, I want you to speak as of the oracles of God. In other words, I want you to give God's truth to people. I want you, when you go to the hospital, to remind them that there is a God who hears and answers prayer. And when you go to someone whose spouse has left them, that we can cast our every care upon the Lord. And when you go to someone who's just got laid off from work, that all things work together for good. So when you use your spiritual gifts, make sure that you're not giving them your human psychology or humanistic thought, but give them God's oracles. And then secondly, notice here, he says, we also want to minister to people. Verse 11, and if any man minister, let him do it as of the ability of God. Now listen very carefully. As you serve God, it can get wearisome at times. How many of you remember when Jesus crossed over the Sea of Galilee with the disciples? The Bible says he went into the hinder part of the ship and he put his head on a pillow and he fell fast asleep. Our God, Jesus Christ, is 100% God and 100% man, and he was weary. And sometimes the ministry is wearisome, and that's why we must make sure that we're ministering in the power of his grace. So look at it again in verse number 11. It says, let him do it as of the ability which God giveth. Let's say that together. Let him do it as of the ability which God giveth. Say it one more time. Let him do it as of the ability which. So how many of you agree we need God to give us the ability to get this ministry done? I know I do. I need God's help and God's ability to go faithfully day after day. And I cannot have God's help if I'm not abiding with Jesus Christ, because he's the vine and we're the what? He's the vine, so we've got to abide with him. That's why people will burn out if they're not abiding in the vine. They're just doing stuff, and they're not doing it in the power of God. Then they'll find that in their heart, in their inner soul, there's a depletion that comes. That's why Jesus said, abide in me and I in you, as the branch cannot bear fruit of itself, except that abide in the vine, no more can ye except ye abide in me. I am the vine, ye are the branches. He that abideth in me and I in him, the same bringeth forth much fruit, for without me ye can do nothing. God says you're not going to get it done if you're not walking with me. And so we must minister in God's strength, and we must minister for God's people. Dr. Curtis Hudson often said, the measure of a man's greatness is not how many people serve him, but how many people he serves. For brethren, you have been called unto liberty. Only use not your liberty as an occasion to the flesh, but by love serve one another. Can I ask you this question? Who can you serve this month? You say, oh, I'm going to serve the Lord. That's a great answer. But he says, I want you to minister one to another. The way we serve the Lord is by ministering one to another. Is there someone today that God could use you to touch? Don't come to church and just rush in and rush out. Might be someone you meet on the way out. Might be someone you meet in the parking lot. Just someone that God brings across your path. And he says, I want you to minister to them. I want you to lift their burden. Minister in love. Minister with hospitality. Minister according to the wisdom of your gifts. God has given you a gift. Are you using it for the Lord? Are you allowing God to use you to minister to others? You say, well, why do I have to do all this stuff? That's the problem with you Baptists. You're always telling us to do stuff. Well, let me tell you why, and we're done. Look at this verse right here. For even the Son of Man, that's Jesus, for even the Son of Man came not to be ministered unto, but to minister and to give his life a ransom for many. By the way, how many of you are glad that Jesus came to give himself a ransom for many? Jesus Christ left heaven's glory. He was born of a virgin. And he was born, not only was he born in that manger, but he grew up in a carpenter's house, and then he began to live his life, a perfectly sinless life. He never sinned, but when he went to the cross of Calvary, he shed his blood, and that perfectly sinless blood was shed by someone who didn't come to be ministered to, but he came to give his life, and because he literally gave his life and shed his blood, whoever will call upon the name of the Lord can have their sins forgiven. You can be washed in the blood of Jesus Christ, and you can have a home in heaven for all of eternity. This is why Jesus came, and this is what Jesus does. He offers cleansing because of the shedding of his blood. He came to minister to you, and now the one who died for us says, I want you to minister to one another. That's his challenge. Why do we need to find our gift and deploy into ministry? Because of what Jesus Christ has done for us. And so I encourage you, as we conclude this series, to minister one to another. Ask the Lord to lead you. Don't wait for pastor to make a chart that you check off. I opened the door for somebody. I had someone in my house. I wrote a kind note. I pet the dog. You know, there comes a point when you stop checking charts and you start walking in the Spirit. And he starts showing you, you know what? You could help that family. You could help that teenager. You could minister to that dear lady. Minister one to another. Because everybody's had a tough time. Now, we're not living in the Roman Empire yet. We think it's bad. We didn't like the last election, whatever. But I'm telling you, there's enough difficulty in the world today that everybody needs encouragement. And this ought to be the place where they find it. To the glory of God, may Lancaster be a place where ministry's doing well and God's people are edified as we obey the Word of God.
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1: American Family News, I'm Rusty Pugh. Vice President J.D. Vance says talks with Iran have laid the foundation for a lasting peace deal. Jonathan Savage has more.
2: Vice President Vance laid out four achievements after 18 hours of negotiations in Switzerland: a mechanism for keeping open the Strait of Hormuz, a process for stopping any return to conflict, a roadmap for technical talks on Iran's nuclear program, and a return to Iran for United Nations nuclear inspectors. This despite the Iranians threatening to walk out in protest at threats by President Trump.
3: There was a little bit of threatening, there was a little bit of whining, but at the end of the day, the talks continued and we made great progress.
2: Vice President Vance says Iran could use unfrozen assets to buy American soy, corn and wheat.
1: British Prime Minister Keir Starmer officially announcing he will step down from his position as fellow Labour Party member Andy Burnham looks to fill his place. Starmer speaking from 10 Downing Street.
4: I will resign as leader of the Labour Party. I have spoken to His Majesty the King this morning to inform him of my decision.
1: Starmer faced some of the lowest popularity ratings for any British leader in modern politics, and Burnham's growing popularity helped contribute to that decision. They're still assessing damage in southern Illinois from a deadly tornado outbreak on Sunday.
5: Two people were killed, at least five injured in Jefferson County, Illinois, with multiple tornado touchdowns along I-57 southeast of Dix, Illinois, and nearby rural Mount Vernon.
6: Yeah, that's pretty good size.
5: Video captured by Jason Clam. Roads are blocked with leveled trees and power lines, and mobile homes are crushed. The National Weather Service also reporting a tornado outbreak in Clay County. No injuries, with additional tornadoes to the east. Illinois leads the nation in tornado reports this year at 196. In Chicago, Jeff Manosso, Fox News.
1: At least eight people are dead, including some teenagers, after dozens were shot this weekend in Chicago. President Trump reacting on Truth Social, saying, quote, "Why isn't Governor Pritzker calling me for help? I can make Chicago a safe city in 1 month." Here's acting U.S. Attorney General Todd Blanche.
7: In Chicago, yes, there's federal agents there and they're working cases and they're doing great work. But when there's not a partnership with local leadership, it's not the cops on the ground. It's local leadership encouraging the federal government to come in and help.
1: A 15-year-old has been left brain dead after participating in the viral Benadryl challenge. Caleb Castile has more.
8: Dangerous internet challenges are not a new thing. For years now, social media trends such as the Benadryl challenge have been putting the youth of America at risk. Leah Preston took part in this challenge where people record themselves taking an excess amount of the drug and attempting to stay awake through drowsiness to receive a high. In Leah's case, it caused a seizure and left her brain dead. Donna Rice Hughes is the president and CEO of Enough is Enough. She questions if kids even recognize the danger that they put themselves in when participating in these challenges. She also points out that the frontal cortex, the part of the brain responsible for decision-making, does not fully develop until age 25.
9: Kids are not supposed to be on these platforms if they're under the age of 13, period. Okay. Secondly, the social media companies do not have age verification in place to keep your kids off these platforms, except in certain states like Florida.
8: Social media platforms such as TikTok curate the algorithm to promote challenges such as this, thus leading to more children being exposed to danger. States such as Florida have taken steps to regulate social media for underage users. However, Hughes says there needs to be federal regulation in place.
9: This is why Congress needs to regulate them. And Congress has been very slow because there's a huge big tech lobby. And these companies are making billions of dollars off of underage kids.
8: While these tech bills slowly pass through Congress, she also says that parental resources are available on InternetSafety101.org. These resources are intended to help parents understand this digital age and make choices on how to protect their child. I'm Caleb Castile.
1: U.S. stocks are drifting near their records after trading resumed following a three-day weekend. Oil prices sank more than 2% and fell closer to where they were before the war with Iran. More news online at AFN.net. 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I'm Rusty Pugh.
6: Your Faith Music Radio weather forecast for Evansville and the surrounding tri-state area. For today, cloudy skies. Temperatures hovering around the lower to mid-70s. For tonight, skies clear off with low near 61. Lots of sunshine tomorrow on Tuesday with a high 82. Mostly clear Tuesday night, low near 59. Looking at midweek on Wednesday, clouds be on the increase once again with a high of 84 degrees. Once again, for today, cloudy skies. A few lingering showers sticking around. Temperatures hovering in the middle 70s.
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0: I'm Pastor Thomas Alvis from Powhatan, Virginia. 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
1: American Family News, I'm Rusty Pugh. Vice President J.D. Vance says talks with Iran have laid the foundation for a lasting peace deal. Jonathan Savage has more.
2: Vice President Vance laid out four achievements after 18 hours of negotiations in Switzerland. A mechanism for keeping open the Strait of Hormuz, a process for stopping any return to conflict, a roadmap for technical talks on Iran's nuclear program, and a return to Iran for United Nations nuclear inspectors. This despite the Iranians threatening to walk out in protest at threats by President Trump.
3: There was a little bit of threatening, there was a little bit of whining, but at the end of the day, the talks continued and we made great progress.
2: Vice President Vance says Iran could use unfrozen assets to buy American soy, corn, and wheat.
1: British Prime Minister Keir Starmer officially announcing he will step down from his position as fellow Labour Party member Andy Burnham looks to fill his place. Starmer speaking from 10 Downing Street.
4: I will resign as leader of the Labour Party. I have spoken to His Majesty the King this morning to inform him of my decision.
1: Starmer faced some of the lowest popularity ratings for any British leader in modern politics, and Burnham's growing popularity helped contribute to that decision. They're still assessing damage in southern Illinois from a deadly tornado outbreak on Sunday.
5: Two people were killed, at least five injured in Jefferson County, Illinois, with multiple tornado touchdowns. Along I-57, southeast of Dix, Illinois, and nearby rural Mount Vernon.
6: Yeah, that's pretty good size.
5: Video captured by Jason Clam. Roads are blocked with leveled trees and power lines, and mobile homes are crushed. The National Weather Service also reporting a tornado outbreak in Clay County. No injuries, with additional tornadoes to the east. Illinois leads the nation in tornado reports this year at 196. In Chicago, Jeff Manosso, Fox News.
1: At least eight people are dead, including some teenagers, after dozens were shot this weekend in Chicago. President Trump reacting on Truth Social, saying, quote, "Why isn't Governor Pritzker calling me for help? I can make Chicago a safe city in 1 month." Here's acting U.S. Attorney General Todd Blanche.
7: In Chicago, yes, there's federal agents there and they're working cases and they're doing great work. But when there's not a partnership with local leadership, it's not the cops on the ground. It's local leadership encouraging the federal government to come in and help.
1: A 15-year-old has been left brain dead after participating in the viral Benadryl challenge. Caleb Castile has more.
8: Dangerous internet challenges are not a new thing. For years now, social media trends such as the Benadryl challenge have been putting the youth of America at risk. Leah Preston took part in this challenge where people record themselves taking an excess amount of the drug and attempting to stay awake through drowsiness to receive a high. In Leah's case, it caused a seizure and left her brain dead. Donna Rice Hughes is the president and CEO of Enough is Enough. She questions if kids even recognize the danger that they put themselves in when participating in these challenges. She also points out that the frontal cortex, the part of the brain responsible for decision-making, does not fully develop until age 25.
9: Kids are not supposed to be on these platforms if they're under the age of 13, period. Okay. Secondly, the social media companies do not have age verification in place to keep your kids off these platforms, except in certain states like Florida.
8: Social media platforms such as TikTok curate the algorithm to promote challenges such as this, thus leading to more children being exposed to danger. States such as Florida have taken steps to regulate social media for underage users. However, Hughes says there needs to be federal regulation in place.
9: This is why Congress needs to regulate them. And Congress has been very slow because there's a huge big tech lobby. And these companies are making billions, billions of dollars off of underage kids.
8: While these tech bills slowly pass through Congress, she also says that parental resources are available on InternetSafety101.org. These resources are intended to help parents understand this digital age and make choices on how to protect their child. I'm Caleb Castile.
1: U.S. stocks are drifting near their records after trading resumed following a three-day weekend. Oil prices sank more than 2% and fell closer to where they were before the war with Iran. 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I'm Rusty Pugh. your Faith Music Radio weather forecast for Evansville and the surrounding tri-state area. For today, cloudy skies, temperatures hovering around the lower to mid-70s. For tonight, skies clear off with a low near 61. Lots of sunshine tomorrow on Tuesday with a high 82. Mostly clear Tuesday night, low near 59. Looking at midweek on Wednesday, clouds be on the increase once again with a high of 84 degrees. Once again, for today, cloudy skies, a few lingering showers sticking around. Temperatures hovering in the middle 70s.

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Stay tuned. God bless.

250 years ago, our founding fathers declared independence and built a nation on timeless truths. One nation under God. From the pulpits of the Great Awakening to the battlefields of the Revolution, America's Christian heritage shaped our love of liberty, justice, and the dignity of every person made in God's image. 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Happy 250th birthday, America. May God bless you and keep you always.

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1: For American Family News, I'm Robert Thornton. Vice President J.D. Vance says a lot of progress has been made in negotiations with Iran. Here's Fox's Jared Halpern.
2: Before leaving Switzerland, Vice President J.D. Vance described the last 36 hours as very productive. That sets up a foundation for a successful final nuclear deal with Iran.
3: But we haven't built the house yet. We're going to have to keep on building, and that's what we'll do.
2: Vance says Iran has agreed to allow international nuclear inspectors back in the country.
3: Letting in the inspectors is a big deal, but again, we're going to see what they actually let the inspectors do once they're in the country. That's going to continually be a part of our negotiations.
2: The Trump administration issued 60-day waivers on Iran's oil, allowing sales and imports into the U.S. At the White House, Jared Halpern, Fox News.
1: Today, Turkey's president welcomed the agreement reached between Iran and the United States during a telephone call with his Iranian counterpart and pledged Turkey's continued support for the process to conclude peacefully. The superintendent of Los Angeles Unified School District has resigned. Alberto Carvalho was put on paid leave in February after the FBI searched his home and office. It is unclear what agents were looking for at the time. He did not give a specific reason for the resignation, only mentioned a distraction. A Minnesota state legislator is praising the Department of Justice for the arrest of 15 Antifa-affiliated anti-ICE agitators. Here's a report from AFN's Chad Groney.
4: Federal prosecutors have announced the indictments against 15 alleged Antifa members, with charges including conspiracy to impede or injure a federal officer, assault on a federal officer, and destruction of government property. These charges stem from demonstrations against the Trump administration's immigration enforcement efforts in Minneapolis earlier this year. The 15 individuals are members of a left-wing group known as Direct Action Minnesota, which is aligned with the Antifa movement. Max Reimer is a Republican state representative who represents Minnesota's House District 28B.
5: I think it's high time that this happened, because why these people are so emboldened to commit violence against federal immigration authorities is because there haven't been consequences for this. These people have not faced any kind of legal repercussions for impeding law enforcement. So I'm glad to see that the federal government is finally stepping in and doing something.
4: Reimer says Minnesota has really become a lawless state because of the leadership of the Democrat Party.
5: But I think there are still enough normal people in Minnesota who have just gotten sick of it. It is not your grandparents' Democrat Party here in Minnesota. It is a completely radicalized Democrat socialist, no accountability government. And I think for a lot of people who may have voted Democrat in the past, they're willing to take a trial run with Republicans this time around because the state has gotten in such bad shape.
4: I'm Chad Groening.
1: California Democrat lawmakers are known for pushing bills that attack parental rights. Among the latest is AB 1967. The bill could pave the way for children to be removed from homes of parents who refuse to affirm a child's identity. Greg Bird is vice president of California Family Council.
6: This specifically goes after parents who have a troubled child and they put them in some kind of residential facility, maybe for emotional issues, maybe it's for drug abuse. And we have legislators here in California who really are believe that parents who do not affirm a kid's transgender identity are actually harming their children, that they are in danger, that the kids will commit suicide.
1: Bert said if a child put in a drug rehab program does not like it or they think their parents are a problem, they can file a complaint with social services.
6: LGBT activists are starting things called rainbow homes. These are replacement for families, Christian families who believe in biblical values, and they try and persuade kids to leave their families and go to these homes.
1: He went on to say California has been secretly helping school children with the so-called transitioning process and have demanded that children do not have to tell their parents when they change their name or pronoun. And we've run out of time for this hour's news. You can see more news at AFN.net.
7: your Faith Music Radio weather forecast for Evansville and the surrounding tri-state area. For today, cloudy skies. Temperatures hovering around the lower to mid-70s. For tonight, skies clear off with a low near 61. Lots of sunshine tomorrow on Tuesday with a high 82. Mostly clear Tuesday night, low near 59. Looking at midweek on Wednesday, clouds be on the increase once again with a high of 84 degrees. Once again, for today, cloudy skies. A few lingering showers sticking around. Temperatures hovering in the middle 70s.

0: I'm Brad Ford. A lot of people spend years doing the right things, saving consistently, contributing to their 401k, and trying to be responsible with their money. But as retirement gets closer, what we often see isn't a lack of effort, it's a lack of clarity around the details. Questions like, when should I take Social Security to get the most out of it? How much will taxes actually impact what I keep? And how do I turn what I've saved into income that lasts the rest of my life? Those are the kind of gaps that can make a big difference over time. So instead of adding more noise, we put together something simple, a complimentary retirement guide to help you think through those areas and help avoid some of the common mistakes that we see. Just text the word PLAN to 812-473-7700. That's PLAN to 812-473-7700, and we'll send it to you right away.
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2: 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One nation under God. From the pulpits of the Great Awakening to the battlefields of the Revolution, America's Christian heritage shaped our love of liberty, justice, and the dignity of every person made in God's image. 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Happy 250th birthday, America. May God bless you and keep you always.

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You believe in God, believe also in me. In my Father's house are many mansions. If it were not so, I would have told you. I go to prepare a place for you. And if I go and prepare a place for you, I will come again and receive you unto myself, that where I am, there you may be also. And whither I go, you know, and the way you know. Thomas saith unto him, Lord, we know not whither thou goest, and how can we know the way? Jesus saith unto him, I am the way, the truth, and the life. No man cometh unto the Father but by me.

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1: For American Family News, I'm Robert Thornton. Vice President J.D. Vance says a lot of progress has been made in negotiations with Iran. Here's Fox's Jared Halpern.
2: Before leaving Switzerland, Vice President J.D. Vance described the last 36 hours as very productive. That sets up a foundation for a successful final nuclear deal with Iran.
3: But we haven't built the house yet. We're going to have to keep on building, and that's what we'll do.
2: Vance says Iran has agreed to allow international nuclear inspectors back in the country.
3: Letting in the inspectors is a big deal, but again, we're going to see what they actually let the inspectors do once they're in the country. That's going to continually be a part of our negotiations.
2: The Trump administration issued 60-day waivers on Iran's oil, allowing sales and imports into the U.S. At the White House, Jared Halpern, Fox News.
1: Today, Turkey's president welcomed the agreement reached between Iran and the United States during a telephone call with his Iranian counterpart and pledged Turkey's continued support for the process to conclude peacefully. The superintendent of Los Angeles Unified School District has resigned. Alberto Carvalho was put on paid leave in February after the FBI searched his home and office. It is unclear what agents were looking for at the time. He did not give a specific reason for the resignation, only mentioned a distraction. A Minnesota state legislator is praising the Department of Justice for the arrest of 15 Antifa-affiliated anti-ICE agitators. Here's a report from AFN's Chad Groney.
4: Federal prosecutors have announced the indictments against 15 alleged Antifa members, with charges including conspiracy to impede or injure a federal officer, assault on a federal officer, and destruction of government property. These charges stem from demonstrations against the Trump administration's immigration enforcement efforts in Minneapolis earlier this year. The 15 individuals are members of a left-wing group known as Direct Action Minnesota, which is aligned with the Antifa movement. Max Reimer is a Republican state representative who represents Minnesota's House District 28B.
5: I think it's high time that this happened, because why these people are so emboldened to commit violence against federal immigration authorities is because there haven't been consequences for this. These people have not faced any kind of legal repercussions for impeding law enforcement. So I'm glad to see that the federal government is finally stepping in and doing something.
4: Reimer says Minnesota has really become a lawless state because of the leadership of the Democrat Party.
5: But I think there are still enough normal people in Minnesota who have just gotten sick of it. It is not your grandparents' Democrat Party here in Minnesota. It is a completely radicalized Democrat socialist, no accountability government. And I think for a lot of people who may have voted Democrat in the past, they're willing to take a trial run with Republicans this time around because the state has gotten in such bad shape.
4: I'm Chad Groening.
1: California Democrat lawmakers are known for pushing bills that attack parental rights. Among the latest is AB 1967. The bill could pave the way for children to be removed from homes of parents who refuse to affirm a child's identity. Greg Bird is vice president of California Family Council.
6: This specifically goes after parents who have a troubled child and they put them in some kind of residential facility, maybe for emotional issues, maybe it's for drug abuse. And we have legislators here in California who really believe that parents who do not affirm a kid's transgender identity are actually harming their children, that they are in danger, that the kids will commit suicide.
1: Bert said if a child put in a drug rehab program does not like it or they think their parents are a problem, they can file a complaint with social services.
6: LGBT activists are starting things called rainbow homes. These are replacement for families, Christian families who believe in biblical values, and they try and persuade kids to leave their families and go to these homes.
1: He went on to say California has been secretly helping school children with the so-called transitioning process and have demanded that children do not have to tell their parents when they change their name or pronoun. And we've run out of time for this hour's news. You can see more news at AFN.net.
7: Your Faith Music Radio weather forecast for Evansville and the surrounding tri-state area for tonight. decreasing cloudiness with a low near 61. Mostly sunny skies return tomorrow on Tuesday with a high of 82 and clear skies tomorrow night with a low near 59. Looking ahead to midweek on Wednesday, increasing cloudiness with a high of 84 degrees. Once again for tonight, becoming partly cloudy with a low near 61.

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Hello, friends. This is Scott Pauley. Welcome back to Enjoying the Journey. We are continuing our series right now on current questions and Bible answers. And today we come to a question that is not only a current question, it is an ancient question. In fact, for centuries, good people, God's people, Bible students have discussed and debated this particular subject. And to be honest with you, there's a great deal of discussion about it at this present time. It seems to come in waves, and there are current trends, there are cultural trends, and there are also theological trends. If you live long enough, you'll see the same things keep coming back around. And every generation has to grapple with certain things. The particular question at hand today is concerning the subject of what the Bible calls a predestination and election. Now, those are both Bible terms. And if someone said to me, do you believe in election? Do you believe in predestination? My first answer is that in the Bible? And the answer is yes. And I want to tell you right up front, if it's in the Bible, yes, I believe it. But it's very important that we define our terms from Scripture. Because so often people come to the Word of God bringing their presuppositions and their ideas and their theological context and constraints and applying that to the text. We must never approach any portion of Scripture that way or any subject that way. And let me say right up front before I begin this discussion today, there's no way that something that's been debated for centuries and sincere people have disagreed on is going to be answered in just a handful of minutes. But I'd like to give you a few principles that I think will help you deal with this subject. Before I deal with the question at hand, let me give you three foundational truths. First of all, I want to tell you something that my pastor taught me years ago that has helped me approaching difficult subjects. And it is this: you never have to be afraid of the truth. Never. God's word is truth. So if it's truth, we must not fear it. If it's truth, we must embrace it. Study the word of God, ask questions, and do not be afraid of the truth. And number two, truth is never found in the acceptance of one extreme or the other. It is found in the acceptance of both. Frank Sales taught me that principle many years ago. I remember him asking the question, is the truth of repentance related to salvation, or is the truth of faith? The answer is both, not one or the other. You see, so much theological error comes from swinging like a pendulum to one extreme or the other when there is an element of truth on both sides. So in this particular discussion, God is sovereign, and the sovereign God made us, created us, with both the ability and the responsibility to respond to Him. This is not against the sovereignty of God. No, it is a statement of the sovereignty of God. God, in His sovereignty, made us to respond to Him. And so we accept the sovereignty of God and the responsibility of man. The third foundational truth that I would give you related to this subject is beware of intellectual pride. Did you know oftentimes this particular subject lends itself to so much arrogance on both sides, but it's easy for people to think they've discovered something nobody's ever discovered before. Beware of that. Beware of thinking you have all of the answers, that our finite minds can wrap themselves entirely around all that the infinite God is thinking and doing. We must simply restrict ourselves to what God has plainly said in His Word. And I would say this: sincere Bible students approach Scripture humbly. Now, to the subject at hand. The subject of predestination and election is one that, frankly, you must read the writings of the Apostle Paul to get the full picture. It might interest you to know that the word predestinate or predestinated is actually reserved to two places. We find it first in Paul's writing to the church at Rome. In Romans chapter 8, verse number 29 and 30, he says, "For whom he did foreknow, he also did predestinate to be conformed to the image of his Son, that he might be the firstborn among many brethren. Moreover, whom he did predestinate, them he also called.
And whom he called, them he also justified. And whom he justified, them he also glorified. So it's a discussion of God's eternal purposes in our lives. And the idea here of predestinate is not that God made some people to go to heaven and other people to go to hell. That is not at all what Romans chapter 8 discusses. Take the time to read the entire passage. Rather, it is that God has predestinated that his children would be conformed to the image of his Son. In other words, predestination is related to us becoming like the Lord Jesus Christ. This is the context of Romans chapter 8, and I think that's very important because the most hotly debated chapter is Romans chapter 9. So you've got to get the context of Romans 8, a clear view of God's eternal purpose for his children, before you enter into Romans chapter number 9. The other place where predestinate is found is in the book of Ephesians. Ephesians chapter 1, on two different occasions, he uses this word. Verse 5, having predestinated us unto the adoption of children by Jesus Christ to himself according to the good pleasure of his will. Again, notice that it is connected to family, to adoption, to the children, to what he's doing in our life through the person of Jesus Christ. And again, verse 11, in whom also we've obtained an inheritance, being predestinated according to the purpose of him who worketh all things after the counsel of his own will. Don't be afraid of the word predestinate. Understand it simply as God fulfilling his eternal purposes in our life. That God Almighty, who knows all, has planned that this is the way he's going to work with his children. And God's plans and purposes are always being fulfilled. So that brings us to the word elect or election. Now, there are many places where it is found, but let me take you to what I believe is one of the key passages that unlocks the truth for us. It's found in 1 Peter chapter 1 and verse number 2, where Peter's writing to a group of scattered believers, and he refers to them in 1 Peter 1 verse 2 as elect, and here's the phrase, according to the foreknowledge of God the Father. Now, listen to that carefully. We are elect according to the foreknowledge of God the Father. Here's what's so interesting. Did you hear in Romans chapter 8 that same word, for whom he did foreknow? Predestination and election is rooted in the perfect foreknowledge of Almighty God. You see, he knows the end from the beginning. So I like Spurgeon's analogy. He said, I believe when I get to heaven, we will see over the gate the words, whosoever will may come. When I walk through the gate and turn around and look over the same door on the other side, heaven's side, it will say elect from the foundation of the world. So is it that God has planned it, or is it that we receive it? And the answer to that question is yes. God, in his perfect foreknowledge and sovereign purposes, has ordained this way of salvation for his children. And we must come and say, yes, Lord, I believe, and put our faith in the Lord Jesus Christ as our personal Savior. It is not one or the other, it is both. God himself is the one with the ability to save, but we have the responsibility to respond to his revelation. Now, I want to give you the one key that has helped me more than anything else as I've dealt with the subject of predestination and election in my own thinking. It is this, the eternality of God. Remember this, God works in time, but he is not bound by time. God doesn't live in time. Time lives in God. God is the everlasting God. He is from everlasting to everlasting. God dwells in the eternal now, and therefore he knows the end from the beginning. We use past, present, and future to think of God's work in this world or in our lives, but remember this, God is the I Am, and the I Am is working his purposes in our life, is accomplishing his will in our life, and we are called to respond to him. Oh, keep studying, friends. Keep asking questions. Keep seeking truth, and don't be afraid of the truth. I hope you'll join us online at etj.bible as we continue our study of the Word of God, and listen next time to Enjoying the Journey. May God guide you this day by his Spirit into all truth.

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One nation under God. 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Happy 250th birthday, America. May God bless you and keep you always.

0: The Power of Chronology. This is Ken Ham, CEO of the ministry producing the Chronological Answers Bible curriculum. An astonishing number of young people can't answer questions like, where is Genesis in the Bible? What are the Gospels? Or what is sin? Even many kids raised in churches don't have an understanding of basic biblical principles. One way we can fight this growing biblical illiteracy is by teaching the Bible chronologically. Teaching Jonah 1 week and Jesus feeding the 5,000 the next makes the Bible seem like a confusing jumble of people, places, times, and events. But the Bible shouldn't be confusing. When we teach the events in Scripture in the order of how they happened, you know what? The Bible, it really does come to life.
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1: American Family News, I'm Robert Thornton.
2: Vice President J.D. Vance said today peace talks with Iran created a good foundation for a successful final deal to end the war that began at the end of February. Vance also said Iran had agreed to invite International Atomic Energy Agency inspectors back into the country. However, Iran did not acknowledge that. See more at AFN.net. The Iranian people are reportedly devastated when they hear about the pending deal between the U.S. and their mullahs. But AFN's Steve Jordahl reports it is creating an amazing openness to the gospel.
3: The atmosphere inside Iran is described as disillusioned, disappointed, fearful, and hopeless. But Dr. Hormoz Shariat of Iran Alive Ministries says the people are suddenly open to the gospel.
4: I was talking to our leaders yesterday, and they were saying amazing, open, spiritual atmosphere in Iran.
3: In January, the Revolutionary Guard Corps mowed down more than 30,000 protesters in the streets, according to some reports, in an attempt to maintain control of its civilians. Iranians escaped into their homes in fear. Shariat says that's all changed.
4: The fear is gone. We go on public street and we see people freely listen and talk about Jesus Christ, because before they were afraid. It's dangerous. They will get us. They will kill us.
3: He says they're finding an underground church in Iran that even experts weren't aware of.
4: People, even non-Christians, openly talk about Jesus. And he said, you're finding so many Christians out there. When we talk, they're not fearful to hide their faith.
3: Shariat says wherever there are persecuted Christians, there's been a counterintuitive, supernatural openness to the gospel. He says the Iranian people have also reached the end of their tether.
4: The people of Iran are saying we have no future. If we die, we die. We don't care. We're just going to express what we believe. If they kill us, they will kill us.
3: I'm Steve Jordahl.
2: Charlie Kirk's accused assassin is back in a Utah court as a judge rules on several defense motions in the murder case. Here's Fox's Jeff Manasso.
5: Tyler Robinson's attorneys were trying to block hearsay evidence from an upcoming preliminary hearing. Evidence that included pre-recorded testimony from Robinson's roommate, Lance Twiggs, that included a confession.
6: Accordingly, the defendant's motion is respectfully denied.
5: Judge Tony Groff also denying the defense motion to compel Twiggs to testify during the preliminary hearing, for which no electronic devices will be allowed in court. The judge for now delaying his decision on whether prosecutors violated a gag order by talking to reporters and whether the death penalty should be taken off the table. Jeff Manasso, Fox News.
2: Today, Mexican President Claudia Sheinbaum said that her country seeks to restart oil shipments to Cuba soon, a move that could provide much-needed relief as the island's crisis deepens given a lack of petroleum. Mexico became a key fuel supplier to Cuba after the U.S. attacked Venezuela in early January and halted critical oil shipments. But those shipments were completely suspended when President Donald Trump threatened tariffs on any country that provided or sold oil to the island. The U.K. Prime Minister has resigned. Here's Fox's Greg Palcott.
7: U.K. Prime Minister Keir Starmer will soon be out of a job. He broke the news that he was stepping down as Prime Minister and Labour Party leader outside of No. 10 Downing Street. It was emotional and, being the lawyer that he is, diplomatic.
8: The question my party is asking now is whether I am best placed to lead us into the next general election.
7: Set to take over, by all accounts, Andy Burnham, the one-time popular mayor of Greater Manchester, the second biggest city in the UK. He left that and just won a parliament seat, allowing him to go for the top job, posting, "The Labour movement has always been at its strongest when it looks forward with confidence and purpose. We'll make sure this transition is a positive process of renewal for our party and our country."
2: Starmer's tenure has been plagued by a lagging economy and fallout from the appointment of former ambassador to the United States, Peter Mandelson, an associate of Jeffrey Epstein. That's all our time for this version of the news. We invite you to see more news online at AFN.net. I'm Robert Thornton.
9: Your Faith Music Radio weather forecast for Evansville and the surrounding tri-state area for tonight. decreasing cloudiness with a low near 61. Mostly sunny skies return tomorrow on Tuesday with a high of 82 and clear skies tomorrow night with a low near 59. Looking ahead to midweek on Wednesday, increasing cloudiness with a high of 84 degrees. Once again for tonight, becoming partly cloudy with a low near 61.
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10: Hey friends, welcome back to today's episode of Everyday Truth. I am in my living room and greeting you from my Sunday afternoon perch, having enjoyed Father's Day with my wife, but having spoken to my children. So hope you had a great Father's Day as well, all of you dads, and glad that you're joining us here on Monday. Hey, we're in 2 Kings chapter 5, and I want to just say to our church family, because I was so enraptured by this passage about Naaman, that I preached a whole message at church today, so yesterday for you that are listening, about the life of Naaman and how it parallels the unlikely conversion of people coming to Christ, people that we would never think would believe the gospel, that eventually do. And Naaman is a great example of that. So if you want to know the parallels that I made in that message, you can always go to faithva.org and check that message out. And I think you'd enjoy it. But I think we left off on the podcast at verse number 12, where Naaman was mad. He was mad when things didn't go his way, when Elisha told him to dip in the muddy Jordan, and Naaman had this preconception about how Elisha would come out and wave his arm and this would be an honorable healing and he could bathe himself or dip himself in the better waters of Damascus, Syria. And because Elisha did not tell him to do what was in his preconception, he was almost ready to walk away with his leprosy. And how often do people walk away in their sin and in their disease simply because they will not humble themselves? So the servants of Naaman said, don't do that. He's asked you to do a relatively easy thing. All you have to do is humble yourself. And of course, what happens, we know the story of Naaman, is he does allow the advice of his servants to sink in. He goes back to Jordan and he dips in the river 7 times. And the Bible says in verse 14, then went he down and dipped himself 7 times in Jordan, according to the saying of the man of God, and his flesh came again like unto the flesh of a little child, and he was clean. What amazing healing that was. But far beyond the physical healing that took place in 2 Kings chapter 5 is the spiritual transformation. And always understand that Jesus is much more concerned in your life with your spiritual transformation than he is meeting your physical needs. And a great example of that is the 10 lepers that came and approached Jesus, where Jesus healed all 10 of them, but only one of them came back to say thank you and believed on him as Lord. So I like what one commentator said about that story. He said that 9 of the lepers found benefits in Christ healing, but only one of the lepers found Christ in the benefits. What a statement. So here, Naaman receives the benefit of the Lord, but he's also going to find the Lord in the benefit. And that's the bigger miracle, because it says in verse number 15, and he returned to the man of God, he and all his company, and came and stood before him. So there's a spirit of gratitude here. And he said, behold, now I know that there is no God in all the earth but in Israel. Now, therefore, I pray thee, take a blessing of thy servant. I know now that God, the God of Israel, is the one and true God. This is his confession of faith. And then he wants Elisha to take a gift, a reward. And Elisha refuses. As the Lord liveth, before whom I stand, I will receive none. He urged him to take it, but he refused. Naaman said, shall there not then, I pray thee, be given to thy servant 2 mules burden of earth? For thy servant will henceforth offer neither burnt offering nor sacrifice unto other gods, but unto the Lord. I find this verse so interesting. What is Naaman asking for? Naaman is saying, when I go home, I want to take a piece of this land with me. So give me a bulldozer load of dirt. Give me 2 mules load of dirt, because I want to build my own altar out of Israel dirt, and I want to worship God in that way. I don't want there to be a touch of Syria on my worship. What a great decision. He has embraced the true God, and now he's saying, and I want to worship the true God in sincerity and in truth. He goes on in verse 18 and says, in this thing, the Lord pardon thy servant, that when my master goeth into the house of Ramon to worship there, that was one of the false gods of Syria, and he leaneth on my hand, and I bow myself in the house of Ramon, when I bow down myself in the house of Ramon, the Lord pardon thy servant in this thing. What in the world is Naaman talking about? Here's what he's talking about. Naaman is the captain of the host. As such, whenever there is a big religious ceremony that would involve one of the major Syrian gods, Ben-Hadad, the king of Syria, is going to be there to offer his own sacrifice. And of course, in those big ceremonies, the captain of the hosts, the main man that leads the military, is going to be the escort or the bodyguard of the king. And what Naaman is saying is, Elisha, now I'm going to have to be involved in these state-run ceremonies, and I don't want you to think that I'm bowing down to Ramon in my heart or that I'm going back on my commitment to Jehovah God. I'm not. Please forgive me. Isn't that great? What's great here is that Naaman immediately has this great sensitivity to the Lord. He doesn't want to do anything in his life, in his priorities, in his actions, in his motives that would disobey the Lord, that would disappoint the Lord. So he's saying to Elisha, please forgive me for this. And I love what Elisha says in verse 19. And he said unto him, go in peace. You know, God knows your heart, Naaman. Go in peace. So he departed from him a little way. Now, I wish the chapter ended there. I wish that were the end of a great story about how God captured Naaman's heart, how this Syrian captain of the host came to a knowledge of Jehovah God, was healed of his leprosy. This is a story that even Jesus references in Luke chapter 4. What a great ending this would be to the chapter. But here's the sad footnote, because it says in verse 20, but Gehazi. So who is Gehazi? He is the servant of Elisha. He has been watching this whole thing. He's probably the very one whom Elisha sent from the house to tell Naaman the whole thing in the first place. And watch what Gehazi does now that Naaman leaves. Remember, with all the stuff that he was willing to give the king, that he was willing to give Elisha, but that Elisha refused. But Gehazi, the servant of Elisha, the man of God, said, behold, my master hath spared Naaman, this Syrian, in not receiving at his hands that which he brought. But as the Lord liveth, I will run after him and take somewhat of him. Do you hear what Gehazi is saying? Gehazi is having this inner conversation with himself. And he's saying, hey, Elisha didn't take anything from this guy. He was willing to offer all of these riches and all of these garments. So I'm going to go get a little bit. I mean, I deserve it. I've worked hard. I work for the man of God. It doesn't seem right. He's willing to offer it. No one will ever know. So he's expressing here really a heart of greed, isn't he? Now, he knows exactly what Elisha said. He knows exactly how Elisha refused. But Gehazi wants to get a little bit for himself. And the Bible says in verse 21, so Gehazi followed after Naaman. And when Naaman saw him running after him, Boy, he really wanted those riches, didn't he? When Naaman saw him running after him, he lighted down the chariot to meet him, and he said, is all well? What's wrong? You know, here's the servant of Elisha running after me. Is everything okay? And he said, all is well. My master hath sent me. Well, that's a lie, Gehazi. Elisha knows nothing about this. My master hath sent me, saying, behold, even now there be come to me from Mount Ephraim two young men of the sons of the prophets. Give them, I pray thee, a talent of silver and two changes of garments. So he makes up a story. He lies about Elisha. He lies about these fictitious sons of the prophets. He says, hey, this money's not for me. It's not for Elisha. But, you know, Elisha really wants to help these two men of God, these two sons of the prophets. And if you could just give them a little bit of something, a couple changes of garments so they each have a change of garment, a talent of silver to pay some of their bills. I mean, that would be a blessing. And watch what happens here. And verse number 23, and Naaman said, be content, take two talents. And he urged him and bound two talents of silver in two bags with two changes of garments. So Naaman said, happily, I will do that. I tried to give you a reward in the first place, for sure. I won't give you one talent of silver. I'll give you double what you're asking. And no doubt Gehazi is thinking, cha-ching, and two changes of garments. And it says here in verse 23, and he laid them upon two of his servants, and they bare them before him. Hey, not only that, Gehazi, I will transport them home for you. You don't have to carry it. I'll have two of my servants escort you home, and you'll have it. You can give it to those sons of the prophet. I'm happy to do this. So the Bible says in verse number 24, and when he came to the tower, so the tower could have been a watchtower in the field. Many times there were towers that guarded a town or a village. We're not quite sure where this tower was, but here's the teaching. Gehazi now leads these men back, but he has a problem, doesn't he? And the problem is, boy, if Elisha sees what I've done, he's going to know. So what does he do? He stops at this tower, the Bible says. He took them from their hand and bestowed them in the house, and he let the men go, and they departed. So he lied about it, didn't he? He lied about he hid the stuff. He thinks he got away with all of this. And it says in verse 25, and he went in and stood before his master. And Elisha said, whence comest thou, Gehazi? He's giving him an opportunity to come clean. And he said, thy servant went no whither. Where are you coming from, Gehazi? Nowhere. I didn't go anywhere. What are you talking about, Elisha? And watch what it says in verse 26. And he said unto him, went not mine heart with thee? When the men turned again from his chariot to meet thee, is it a time to receive money, to receive garments and olive yards and vineyards and sheep and oxen and men servants and maid servants? Hey, is this the time to merchandise the miracle of God? Do you know what you've done? Don't you know I know everything? You see, be careful, little feet, where you go, for your Father up above is looking down in love. Oh, be careful. And Elisha, the man of God, says, I know exactly what happened. Now watch the judgment. The leprosy, therefore, of Naaman shall cleave unto thee and unto thy seed forever. And he went out from his presence, a leper as white as snow. So the chapter begins with a man that is a heathen, Gentile, who has leprosy, who is healed and believes God. And the passage ends with a man that believes God, who has now sold out his faith for money, and he now has leprosy. Do you see the contrast? How very, very sad. Take heed and beware of covetousness, for a man's life consisteth not in the abundance of the things which he possesseth. I find in Gehazi, Adam, he saw, he coveted, he took, he hid. I see in Gehazi, Achan, he saw, he coveted, he took, he hid. I see in Gehazi, David, he saw Bathsheba. He hid. Boy, that's what's happened here. That's always the cycle of sin. And Gehazi is a sad commentary that even people that are in ministry, even people that have a heart for God, that have served God, are not immune to the kinds of temptations that the Bible describes right here, greed and covetousness. So it's a watchword for all of us, isn't it? Well, that's it for chapter number 5. We'll come back to chapter 6 full of incredible stories. Can't wait to get there. But that's it for today. So have a great day in the Lord. God bless you, my friends.
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0: My name is Cheryl Schaefer, and my favorite verse is Isaiah 26:3. Thou wilt keep him in perfect peace, whose mind is stayed on thee, because he trusteth in thee. 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

0: for weeks after I became too weak to even sit up. I became childish, stealing and throwing tantrums. I had no friends because all I thought about was me. My parents took us to Europe several times, and on one trip, I met some Christians who reached out to me, planting a seed of hope. Finally, my sophomore year of high school, I began to heal. The focus of my entire life became studying to get accepted at Yale. There, I met a Christian who mentored me. When I felt suicidal, she gave me Bible verses to read. I longed to have the peace she had. I began reading the Psalms and went to church with her. I hungered to know this God she seemed to know. On Thanksgiving, I went home where God provided an old friend to lead me in a prayer asking Christ to forgive me and to come into my heart. At last, my hunger was satisfied with the bread of life. At first, my parents worried that I had gone overboard, but now they see the fruit of joy and peace in my life that only Jesus Christ could give me. If the Son, therefore, shall make you free, you shall be free indeed.
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250 years ago, our founding fathers declared independence and built a nation on timeless truths. One nation under God. From the pulpits of the Great Awakening to the battlefields of the Revolution, America's Christian heritage shaped our love of liberty, justice, and the dignity of every person made in God's image. Faith Music Radio joins you to celebrate 250 years of faith, freedom, and God's continued blessings on this shining city on a hill. Happy 250th birthday, America. May God bless you and keep you always.

My name is Ken Schaefer from Larimore, North Dakota, and I've been honored to record a couple times here at Faith Music Missions. My wife and I are abundantly blessed to listen to Faith Music Radio every day.

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1: Your Faith Music Radio weather forecast for Evansville and the surrounding tri-state area for tonight. Decrease in cloudiness with a low near 61. Mostly sunny skies return tomorrow on Tuesday with a high of 82 and clear skies tomorrow night with a low near 59. Looking ahead to midweek on Wednesday, increasing cloudiness with a high of 84 degrees. Once again for tonight, becoming partly cloudy with a low near 61.

0: 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From our studio in the heart of the Silicon Valley, Pastor Treiber joins you today for a special time of revival and encouragement. 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
1: Well, hello, good neighbor. Yesterday was Father's Day. Oh, I hope you had a great day. And today is our 43rd annual National Youth Conference. It's today, Monday, Tuesday, Wednesday, Thursday, till about 11 in the morning. And then we'll be on our way. We'll clean up the buildings, get everything back to normal, and we're getting ready for next Sunday. And getting ready for Sunday, which is the 28th day of June, and we're having two Sundays back-to-back, God and Country Sunday, June 28th and July the 5th. We're celebrating 2 weeks in a row, and thank God for our 250th anniversary. Higher ground, he lifted me. I'm so glad Jesus lifted me. It's a great song. Let's have the singers sing for us right now.

I want to say happy birthday today to Shane Perouche. You don't know Shane, but I do. He married my granddaughter. And Shane, just a few weeks ago, had his first baby. And Beckham is the baby's name. Shane, happy birthday. I love you.